Billy Preston and Sarita, with You I'm Born Again. Good morning, how are you doing? You're listening to The Quiet Storm here on the Night Network. My name's Sam McGuigan, taking you through till 2 o'clock this morning. Got Barry White coming up, before that, David Soul.

See, with the things we do for love, well, there's things we're not supposed to do for love, because apparently constantly checking your phone is a bigger turn-off on a first date. Almost a third of those asked said it was an instant romance killer. Dinner dates who talk with their mouth full were a second worst bugbear, and around 1 in 10 said they would cut short a date with someone who licks their knife. Well, do people still do that in public? Paul Anka coming up for you next.

0: Brownstone with 5 miles to empty. You're listening to The Quiet Storm here on the Night Network. Now on the way, Skeeter Davis coming up, also James Morrison on the way. Got some Sam Smith coming up too.
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Sam Smith, Too Good at Goodbyes, playing for you here on the Night Network. Now, apparently, we're more passionate after a bacon butty or a full English breakfast. Yes, apparently, if you need some lead in your pencil, a full English is the way to do it. Other foods that make us feel slightly in the mood are fish and chips, while some reckon curry is their aphrodisiac. But chocolate was top of the poll, with 18% saying it perks them up. There you go. Bit of a cheeky one for this morning. Sinead O'Connor coming up for you next.

Bee Gees to Love Somebody. And that is it from me for this morning. I will be back again tomorrow, just after midnight. Take care of yourselves. Until next time. Bye.

Here on the What's a Josh broadcast on today, Friday, the 18th day of September, already kind of into the back half of September. It's unbelievable. The Air Force's birthday today, National POW MIA Recognition Day. It's National Tradesman Day and National HIV AIDS and Aging Awareness Day. If today is your day, if it's your birthday, happy birthday to you. And thanks for hanging out here on the What's a Josh broadcast.

You every Friday, we do a little thing called Bragging Rights Only Trivia. And it's a test to see how well you would do if you were in a trivia tournament at some point this weekend. And today we're talking music, and it's 90s music. I'll give you the question coming up next.

0: My family and I are shaking off the salt. 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It's already in the foods we buy. 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It's surprising where salt pops up. That's why we use the Change for Life food scanner app. With a simple scan of the barcode, it shows us how much salt is in our favourite food, so we can make healthier choices. 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

0: Checking out the What's a Josh broadcast, this little thing we like to do every single day, and it's time for Bragging Rights Only Trivia, something we do every single Friday at this time. So your question today, this is for Bragging Rights Only, what female artist had the best-selling album of the 1990s in the United States? Think about how huge some of those 90s albums were. Was it Mariah, Whitney, Alanis, Celine, or somebody else entirely? Don't look it up. I want you to think about it. If you know the answer, keep it to yourself. If you don't know it, we'll give you the answer coming up next. That question again.
1: I took the supermarket flyers from the windowsill. I threw the day old tea from the cup.

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Pulled the old ginger beer down the sink.

Yeah, the What's a Josh broadcast. What female artist had the best-selling album of the 1990s in the United States? That's your Breaking Rights Only trivia question. Did you guess Mariah Carey? You'd be wrong. Whitney Houston? Yeah, you'd be wrong. Alanis Morissette? You'd be wrong. Celine Dion? No, you're wrong. The answer was, I forgot about her, Shania Twain. It was Come On Over. Released in 1997, became an absolute monster. The album gave us You're Still the One, From This Moment On, That Don't Impress Me Much, and Man, I Feel Like a Woman. It ultimately became the best-selling studio album by female solo artists in the United States. And here's what makes it even crazier. It wasn't just a country phenomenon. Thanks to the pop version of that album, she crossed over to pop and was all over pop radio as well. So if you said Shania Twain, then you've got the bragging rights this Friday. Thank you so much for listening to the What's a Josh broadcast.

It's a Josh Broadcast Show. We were doing Bragging Rights Only trivia a little earlier. Shania Twain was the answer to that, with the best-selling female artist of the 90s. It was Shania Twain's Come On Over album, released in 1997. And that gave us You're Still the One, From This Moment On, That Don't Impress Me Much, Man, I Feel Like a Woman. So there was a country version of the album and a pop version, and it all crossed over. And that kind of led the way. If I'm not mistaken, didn't Shania come before LeAnn Rimes? And LeAnn Rimes had a really good crossover, too. I think she had a couple songs. And there was somebody else, LeAnn Womack. She had a couple songs that crossed over to pop. And that kind of started that whole, like, country pop crossover. I know we had a little bit of that in the 80s and the 70s, but really a resurgence in the late 90s. Anyway, I love it when we talk about 90s music and country music and all music. More on the way.

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1: 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Like this.

broadcast, so you want your kids to help around the house a little bit more. Experts say you should first teach them how to notice the mess. Yeah, this woman created noticing time after realizing her children didn't know what needed cleaning, even though it was right in front of them. Set a timer for 15 minutes for younger kids or 20 to 30 for older ones. Then have everyone walk around and identify things that need to be cleaned, organized, or put away. The key is not assigning specific chores, but helping kids practice spotting what needs doing. Over time, the exercise can teach them to recognize and share the invisible work that keeps a household running. I will tell you, and I don't know if it's because my mom, she cleaned houses. Growing up, my dad was a truck driver. My mom cleaned houses. And we always had a very clean house. And I'm kind of wondering if that's where I get that tick from. Like, if you go into my house, it's really clean. I can't do clutter. And I start to, it's more than just, ew, we need to clean this up. It messes with me mentally. Like, it's to the point where if we don't clean this up, I'm going to lose my mind. I kind of wonder if I get that from my mom from this practice. I'd love to hear from you. What's at Josh.com.

Hey, now the What's Josh broadcast. How do you get your kids to do chores and without paying them? Let's take payment off the books. Literally. Melissa said, my kids don't get paid for chores because they're contributing to the family. We all live here. We all help. Okay, well, what do you do, though? I want to know. Brian said, our rule is simple. Wi-Fi password doesn't magically appear until chores are done. We change it every day. It sounds like a lot of work. I like it. Rachel, my kids know if the kitchen isn't cleaned after dinner, there are no video games that night. Funny how fast they move. And one from Ashley, I make it a race. Whoever finishes their room first gets to pick the movie that night. I love that one. Ashley, thank you. If you got something, we'd love to hear from you over at whatsajosh.com.

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Thank you so much for listening. My website is whatsajosh.com. This week, it's really going to be coming alive because we're kicking off the new season of the Paranormal Exploring Project at the end of this week. It's one of my favorite times of year. I love Halloween. You know, Christmas used to be my favorite time of year, and it still is. I still enjoy it. But Halloween, it's just something about it. I don't know what. I've always enjoyed it. And since we started the Paranormal Exploring Project, it's when I get to showcase the adventures that my friend Tammy and I went on earlier in the year. So we had three big locations this year. The Bell Mansion in Fort Wayne. We went to a haunted, well, a said to be haunted naval destroyer in Bay City, Michigan. And we went to a haunted village. So it was this place, I think like 40 acres or something like that, with a bunch of abandoned buildings on it. If you're not into the paranormal, it's respectable. I understand it. But if you're into the stories, we also share those as well at the very beginning. Usually the first 20 minutes is the story, the history, and it's always really cool. Anyway, we'll post links to those up at whatsajosh.com as the first one is going to debut at the end of this week.

It is time on the What's a Josh broadcast, the retro movie quote of the day. Today, we're going back to 1988. This week, going to take on an interesting theme as it's the final week of September as we're heading into spooky season. I think we're into spooky season. So that's going to be your hint. I'll give you the quote next.

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1: Nah, this can't be true.

Another What's a Josh broadcast. Spooky season is here. We're going back to 1988 for the retro movie quote of the day. That's the only hint I'm going to give you. I'll give you the quote. I've seen The Exorcist about 167 times, and it keeps getting funnier every single time I see it. What movie is that from? I've seen The Exorcist about 167 times, and it keeps getting funnier every single time I see it. If you know it, keep it to yourself. If you don't know it, I'll give you the answer next.

The What's a Josh broadcast and the retro movie quote of the day. I've seen The Exorcist about 167 times, and it keeps getting funnier every single time I see it. What movie is that from? From 1988. Michael Keaton's character is not actually a huge portion of the movie, despite becoming its defining character. Tim Burton directed the film before Batman, which would reunite him with Keaton the following year. And the movie blends horror, comedy, and fantasy, which is why it works so well as a September movie before a full-on Halloween season. What movie is it? Well, if you put the pieces together, it's Beetlejuice, the original Beetlejuice. I've seen The Exorcist about 167 times, and it keeps getting funnier every single time I see it. That's your retro movie quote of the day. We'll do it again tomorrow. Same theme here on the What's a Josh broadcast.

In on the What's a Josh broadcast on today, finally Friday, the 31st day of July, National Avocado Day, National Get Gnarly Day, System Administrator Day, Raspberry Cake Day. What else we got going on? Talk to an elevator day. That's always great. Oh, I'm sorry. Talk in an elevator. That's always awkward. And finally, National Mutt Day. I'm telling you, there's no better dog than a mutt. And that's what Millie is. Millie is my pit bull. She's also a German Shepherd. She's got some other stuff in her, too, but she's probably one of the best dogs. Anyway, celebrate your mutt today. And if today is your day, if it's your birthday, celebrate yourself as well. Happy birthday. And thanks for listening to the What's a Josh broadcast.

Hello, what's a Josh broadcast? So if you catch yourself doing this with your dog or your cat, you're far from alone. And I can tell you between songs, Millie and I had a conversation. I just gave it away. Anyway, we'll get into this one coming up shortly. Stick around.

0: got an untaxed car? 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

Checking out the What's a Josh broadcast, this little thing we like to do every single day, and it's time for Bragging Rights Only Trivia, something we do every single Friday at this time. So your question today, this is for Bragging Rights Only, what female artist had the best-selling album of the 1990s in the United States? Think about how huge some of those 90s albums were. Was it Mariah, Whitney, Alanis, Celine, or somebody else entirely? Don't look it up. I want you to think about it. If you know the answer, keep it to yourself. If you don't know it, we'll give you the answer coming up next. That question again.

Another What's a Josh broadcast. What female artist had the best-selling album of the 1990s in the United States? That's your Breaking Rights Only trivia question. Did you guess Mariah Carey? You'd be wrong. Whitney Houston? Yeah, you'd be wrong. Alanis Morissette? You'd be wrong. Celine Dion? No, you're wrong. The answer was, I forgot about her, Shania Twain. It was Come On Over. Released in 1997, became an absolute monster. The album gave us You're Still the One, From This Moment On, That Don't Impress Me Much, and Man, I Feel Like a Woman. It ultimately became the best-selling studio album by female solo artists in the United States. And here's what makes it even crazier. It wasn't just a country phenomenon. Thanks to the pop version of that album, she crossed over to pop and was all over pop radio as well. So if you said Shania Twain, then you've got the bragging rights this Friday. Thank you so much for listening to the What's Josh podcast.

Hello, what's the Josh Broadcast Show? We were doing Bragging Rights Only trivia a little earlier. Shania Twain was the answer to that, with the best-selling female artist of the 90s. It was Shania Twain's Come On Over album, released in 1997. And that gave us You're Still the One, From This Moment On, That Don't Impress Me Much, Man, I Feel Like a Woman. So there was a country version of the album and a pop version, and it all crossed over. And that kind of led the way. If I'm not mistaken, didn't Shania come before Leanne Rimes? And Leanne Rimes had a really good crossover, too. I think she had a couple songs. And there was somebody else, Leanne Womack.

The What's a Josh broadcast. How about some parenting advice from somebody who has a pit bull and no kids? No, I found this story, and if you want your kids to help around the house a little bit more, what experts say you should do. I'll give you the secrets coming up next.

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Thanks for checking out the What's a Josh broadcast. So you want your kids to help around the house a little bit more. Experts say you should first teach them how to notice the mess. This woman created noticing time after realizing her children didn't know what needed cleaning, even though it was right in front of them. Set a timer for 15 minutes for younger kids or 20 to 30 for older ones. Then have everyone walk around and identify things that need to be cleaned, organized, or put away. The key is not assigning specific chores, but helping kids practice spotting what needs doing. Over time, the exercise can teach them to recognize and share the invisible work that keeps a household running. I will tell you, and I don't know if it's because my mom, she cleaned houses. Growing up, my dad was a truck driver. My mom cleaned houses. And we always had a very clean house. And I'm kind of wondering if that's where I get that tick from. Like, if you go into my house, it's really clean. I can't do clutter. And I start to, it's more than just, ew, we need to clean this up. It messes with me mentally. Like, it's to the point where if we don't clean this up, I'm going to lose my mind. I kind of wonder if I get that from my mom from this practice. I'd love to hear from you. What's at Josh.com.

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1: From Feature Story News in Hong Kong, I'm Laura Westbrook. The U.S. Federal Reserve raises interest rates for the first time in 3 years, defying President Donald Trump's demands for cuts. Central Bank Chief Kevin Warsh stresses the need to combat inflation. The European Union proposes making Canada its first ever associate member, provoking a fresh tariff threat from Donald Trump. More than 20 people have died after a residential building in Gaza City collapsed.
0: This is Lazy Gold. With another hour of the biggest oldies on the planet, it's Mark Gale with the Decades Breakfast Show. Playing the greatest oldies of all time. Like this.

New Decade Breakfast for your Tuesday morning, 22nd of September. On the show, we're getting to your musical memories and musical memories shortly. Got a couple of games for you to play as well. No prizes, though. It's just for fun. Your lyric game up first. These are the lyrics I've got for you this morning. If I could take my pick of all the girls I've ever known, I'd come and pick you out to be my very own. What's that song? Any ideas on that one, me dears? If I could take my pick of all the girls I've ever known, I'd come and pick you out to be my very own.

and as cold as ice on your decade's breakfast. Let's get into your memories and your birthdays then. On this day, 1979, Gary Numan, he had his second and final UK number one single. It was called Cars.

Cars on your Decades Breakfast with his number one back in 1979. What a song, superb. Del Shannon on the way. We've got Year of Fortune coming up as well. Let's get into our first of our musical birthdays this morning. On this day, 1952, David Coverdale was born of Whitesnake.

0: Yes, Twist made on your Decades Breakfast. And Whitesnake, here I go again. Happy birthday today, David Coverdale. A Whitesnake born on this day, 1952. Let's do Year of Fortune.
1: 1981.
0: It's 1981 this morning then. In a moment, I'll play you Human League. First up, David Grant.

0: and Don't You Want Me on your Decades Breakfast, and David Grant, Watching You, both those songs back to 1981. Actually, Year of Fortune this morning. That's what the wheel wanted, and that is what we gave you. On the way, some superb songs to play. Sheena Easton, and I got the ad libs too.
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the Pain, Band of Gold. You've been in the middle of part one for your Tuesday morning. Number one for Frida back in 1970. And a number two in 1965 for the Everly Brothers and The Price of Love. Coming up for you, I'll give you the lyrics to our lyric game again. There's a lot of words in that this morning. How are you getting on with it? The answer coming up.

Gibbs and the boy from New York City on your Decade Breakfast. So your lyric game this morning, a lot of words in this one. These are lyrics, if you can keep up with this one. If I could take my pick of all the girls I've ever known, I'd come and pick you out to be my very own. What's that song today? Any ideas on that one? Even I'm struggling.

to 5, the morning train on your Decade's Breakfast and Sherbet. And how's that? On this day, 1991, Bryan Adams, he made chart history when the song Everything I Do For You had its 12th week as the UK number one.

Bristol. She met him on a Monday, so it's a day-old relationship. Juju Ron Ron on your Decades Breakfast for your Tuesday morning. Brian Adams and Everything I Do For You. That's the shorter, the single edit of that. Otherwise, we might be here for a week or two playing the whole version. Let's get one more on before you give you the answer to our

everybody get up on your decade's breakfast. If it was a concert, a Five concert, everybody would get up. If it was a party, a wedding reception, a disco, a club, everybody would stay sat down, wouldn't they? Let's give you the answer to your lyric game this morning. The lyrics today were this: if I could take my pick of all the girls I've ever known, I'd come and pick you out to be my very own.

Ricky Nelson, never be anyone else but you for me. There you go, there's your lyrical answer today. Well done if you got that right. On the way then, more of the songs you love to sing along to. Your 1 Second Wonder. And

And this. All the music you love on Lazy Gold.

superb stuff. How about that? Nat King Cole and those lazy, hazy, crazy days of summer. Welcome to your Decades Breakfast Tuesday morning with Mark Gale. All the songs and all the decades that you love. On the way, I got some Tony Basil coming up. Well, it's her birthday today, Erasure. And how about this one? James and Bobby Purify.

and Bobby Purify, Morning Glory on your Decades Breakfast. This hour, some absolute corkers to play for you. A Savage Garden, Elton John on the way as well. All the good stuff, and we got your 1 Second Wonder as well.

0: do this then. It's Tuesday's One Second Wonder. Are you ready?
1: Oh, no.
0: It's today's 1 second.
2: Give me the music.
0: Oh, is that easy or is that just too tough? Have another listen.
2: Give me the music.
0: Oh, it could be phoning a friend this morning.
3: Is it easy?

Rager. Ooh, sometimes. Oh, we loved De Rager, didn't we, back in the day? Whatever happened to the lads? Tony Basil and Mickey, happy birthday, Tony, today with an I. Born on this day, 1943, your decade's breakfast. For your Tuesday, but exactly what day is it today?

0: Thursday, 22nd of September, Hobbit Day today, embracing a whimsical world where small-footed folk gather, relishing hearty feasts, merry songs and tales of their adventurous journeys. 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And it's Ice Cream Cone Day. 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

iTunes, number one for the boys back in 1966. And in 1982, a number two deserved to be number one. Wonder what's holding that off the top spot. Fat Larry's Band and Zoom, that's your bit in the middle part.

0: apparently everybody's got a part-time love of you, Elton John, on your Decades Breakfast. We're doing your one-second wonder this morning. For your Tuesday, what's the 1 second today?
1: Give me the music!
0: Oh, I love that song. What about you?

Cabbage Garden to the Moon and Back on your Decades Breakfast and Jimmy Cliff and Wonderful World. Beautiful people. On this day, 2018, Chas Hodges, he died from pneumonia at the age of 74. He was one half of Chas and Dave.

in the day when you were allowed to kind of take the mic and say those kind of things. Darling, there ain't no pleasing you. Get slapped these days, wouldn't you? Probably get slapped back then, to be fair. Chaz and Dave on your Decades Breakfast. Let's say happy birthday today. Richard Fairbrass of Right Said Fred, born on this day, 1953. You thought I was going to play that one, didn't you? No.

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1: You thought I was going to play the other one, didn't you? I'm too sexy. No, I played you Deeply Dippy, Right Said Fred on your Decade Breakfast. No one else playing that. I wonder why.
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1: Listen, that song made the charts. Somebody went out and bought it. Was it you? Anyway, back to the matter in hand. Our 1 Second Wonder answer today, Jimmy Ruffin, I'll Say Forever, My Love. Oh, hey.

song on your 1 second wonder today on your Decades Breakfast. I'll say forever my love, the brilliant Jimmy Ruffin, and that is it, your Decades Breakfast done. Thanks for tuning in this morning. Don't go anywhere though, just pop the kettle on. More of the songs you love to sing along to, they are on the way. I'm going to be singing along, are you?

0: Andy Burnham will meet US President Donald Trump for the first time today as world leaders meet in New York. The Prime Minister has previously been critical of Mr. Trump, but insists that he can trust him, saying the special relationship between the two countries is as strong as ever. World leaders are due to discuss the Middle East, Ukraine, and AI. Workers will be able to take bereavement leave for a broader range of relationships following a government announcement. Holly Hughes has more.
1: From April next year, the bereavement rights will apply to workers who lose a spouse or partner, parent, adult child or sibling. Women and their partners who experience a pregnancy loss before 24 weeks will also be entitled to up to 2 weeks of unpaid time off work. The announcement comes after a consultation aimed at ensuring the new entitlement is shaped with employers' and employees' needs.
0: Martha's Rule is to be expanded into A&E departments in England in 2028. It allows staff and family members to ask for a second opinion. It was brought in after the death of 13-year-old Martha Mills, whose family say their concerns were repeatedly dismissed. From March 2028, medics in A&E will be able to call a dedicated number to trigger review. The NHS could be working smarter, not harder. That's what their productivity advisors are saying. They claim improving NHS productivity could save up to 20,600 lives every year from treatable causes, all without the need to spend more. The Health Foundation is calling for earlier diagnoses and less management from the government. Their spokesperson is Anita Charlesworth.
2: The NHS needs to spend money differently. In particular, we need to spend more money on capital. That means that people have the tools to do their job. We need to strengthen leadership in the NHS.
0: And Taylor Swift will receive the first ever award for Artist Director at the 2026 MTV VMAs. It's to recognise her work behind the camera, expanding the possibilities of music video and advancing the art of visual storytelling. She's also nominated for the Life of a Showgirl and Song of the Summer for I Knew It, I Knew You. That's the latest from Radio News Hub. I'm Frankie Hairsign.

Banana Rama, and it's a cruel summer. Well, I don't know about cruel, it was certainly quite a hot one, certainly at times. 9:06, a very good morning, gang. Oh, I'm so glad you're there. I was feeling quite lonely without you. Welcome along then, Tuesday morning. It's Lloyd Face to Lunch, the morning show. Getting closer to Wednesday, which gets us closer to the weekend. I know, I'm trying to put a spin on things. We've got a real mixed bag when it comes to birthdays today. Tony Basil, 83 today. Best known, really, for Mickey and for being the oldest cheerleader in Christendom. Born this day, 1943, making her 83 today. 10 years younger is Richard Fairbrass. Now, he's 73 today. Best known, of course, as being an old baldy. One of the singers in Right Said Fred. Born in Kingston-upon-Thames. Looking rather sexy there, too. What else we got? Joan Jett. Yeah, she's 68 today. Tracks from all of those to come between now and midday.

guy who started out being the leading light in Ultravox, went on to do his own thing. There he was, John Fox and Underpass. You can imagine at the tender age of 13, 14, how we used to mispronounce that. Yeah, Underpants, and we thought it was hysterical. It was a different time. 11 past nine, very good morning then. Welcome along, Tuesday morning. Let's have a look at the national newspapers. And from underground, well, not so much overground as up in the air. British air traffic is out of control. Now, that's the headline in the Metro this morning. After the second glitch to the control system, which this month grounded thousands of flights. Now it says airline chiefs are calling for the boss of National Air Traffic Services to be sacked. Transport Secretary Heidi Alexander has been calling the latest cut deeply frustrating. Also on the Metro's front page, Cindy's agony as Presley Gerber, the son of the supermodel Cindy Crawford, has died at the age of just 27. Elsewhere this Tuesday morning, and the lead story in the Telegraph. Now, that's Prime Minister Andy Burnham and his decision to send RAF fighters to help the Saudis against the Iranian-backed Houthis in Yemen. The Prime Minister said that he agreed to give refueling support to Saudi jets on advice from the Defence Secretary Wes Streeting and the Foreign Secretary Ed Miliband. The Times, now they're also leading with the military aid for the Saudis, quoting Prime Minister Burnham as saying that getting oil flowing will help the cost of living. This in his first big foreign policy intervention, the paper notes. Also on its front page this morning, The Times, now they're reporting that most inmates freed as part of the early release scheme will not be given a tag before their release. The paper says the probation service simply doesn't have the capacity to fit monitoring tags before release begins on the 1st of October, and that released inmates will instead be tagged once they're out in the community. Finally, first part of our papers, The Guardian 2. Now, that also has British support for Saudi Arabia as its top story. It also notes the Prime Minister has said he'll use his first meeting with US President Donald Trump to urge him to end the conflict in Iran. In domestic news, Martha's Rule, that which is the one that allows patients, staff and relatives to request a review of their care, is set to be expanded across all accident and emergency units right across England. Now then, the first part of our national newspapers, more to come after this.

That's one I haven't heard in a very long time, Picardy Witch, and it's like a sad old kind of movie, 9:16. Very good morning then, welcome along Independent Local Radio for a Tuesday now, a second part of our national newspapers. The Independent newspaper this morning, now they're echoing several other front pages regarding Andy Burnham's announcement about aid to Saudi Arabia. Now this is coming as he's preparing to meet Donald Trump at the United Nations in New York. The paper also carrying a striking image of a building following a Russian attack on Zafranisha on Monday. In other newspapers this morning then, in NHS news for this one, the Daily Mirror. Now they're reporting that the health service needs 55,000 more nurses. A damning report found that the shortfall is doubled. It's certainly doubled compared with the advertised vacancies, and is putting patients at risk. In common with many of the newspapers, also previewing the forthcoming season of Celebrity Traitors, which is due to start on the 1st of October. Now, on the front page of The Sun today is a call for a retrial for the nurse Lucy Letby by a doctor who originally accused her. Now, Dr. John Gibbs is telling the paper that he's not sure of guilt. Letby serving 15 whole life sentences after she was convicted of the murder of 7 babies and the attempted murder of 7 others. Elsewhere today, Daily Mail saying that there is a new small boat farce after its reporting a dinghy carrying up to 7 migrants landed intercepted near to Folkestone in Kent. It's reporting that 5 of the occupants were only apprehended after a GB news producer alerted the authorities. The UK has fired a torpedo from an undersea drone. Now this in what the iNewspaper is calling a new warning to Putin. It was the first test of the Excalibur drone, they say, this morning. Financial Times, now they're reporting that Kremlin-aided forgers are moving $7 billion through global banks. The Kremlin-backed fintech company trickled its way into Standard Chartered, Citigroup and other international banks in a case of what's described as old-fashioned money laundering. In an exclusive report in the newspaper today, the Daily Express, a leader of the Conservatives, Kemi Badenoch, telling the paper that more freedom is given to new arrivals in Britain than to people who already live here. She was pictured with residents of Piddington who voted to leave the UK. Now this, of course, a symbolic referendum and all designed to protest the government's housing migrants nearby. Finally today, racing done for. That's the lament in the Daily Star ahead of Betfred. Now this is Fred Dunn. He says that he won't sponsor the Derby if the betting shop tax rise. The Star says that his sponsorship warning applies to racing's 5 classics. Those then are national newspapers for this Tuesday morning.

You've got to believe him. Oh, yeah, it's Cliff again. And Dreaming. We played We Don't Talk Anymore yesterday, and quite surprised to find that there was actually an extended version of that. It's the kind of thing you assume that they restrict to tracks that are going to be played in, discos, as they were called, nightclubs nowadays, or just clubs, or C's, because they like contracting everything. And there he was, from 1980. Now, Andy Burnham's saying that he expects to find common ground with Donald Trump. Now, that's at the pair's first face-to-face meeting later today. Prime Minister and the US President, they're both in New York City for the annual gathering of world leaders at the United Nations. Now, the two men, we're told, have spoken by phone twice since Andy Burnham became Prime Minister in July. Downing Street saying that those calls established a productive relationship. We found a connection, so I'll go there with what I feel is right to meet him where he is at and search for that common ground, which I'm sure we'll find. Now, that's according to Burnham, talking to reporters on his flight to America, saying that he's looking forward to it. Asked about the state of relations between the US and the UK, the Prime Minister said that he believes that it's as strong as it's ever been. Now, Andy Burnham has travelled to New York with his wife for a day of diplomacy and a speech to the UN General Assembly, which is expected to focus on the opportunities and the dangers associated with artificial intelligence. The Prime Minister also set to announce the start of work on a new AI and autonomy partnership too, between the UK and the US, focusing on protecting critical national infrastructure using AI to do it. The Lib Dem leader, Ed Davey, now he's expected to criticise this plan on the final day of his party's conference, saying that it doesn't come close to meeting the scale of the threat, and it only risks making us more dependent on a Trump administration in the pocket too of his

0: Modern Romance and the best years of our life. Now, we've been looking at some of the birthday boys and girls today. Quite often we struggle to find somebody to turn into a featured artist. Today there are so many that I can't possibly do that. But I will play a few from a few of them. David Coverdale, he's 75 today. He's now a retired singer, founding member of Whitesnake, born in Saltburn-by-the-Sea in North Yorkshire this day in 1951. Also celebrating Nick Cave, he's 69 today, a singer-songwriter best known as being the frontman of Nick Cave and the Bad Seeds, born in Victoria in Australia this day, 1957. Andrea Bocelli, the Italian tenor, rose to fame after winning the newcomers section of the Sanremo Music Festival, born in Italy, as indeed they all are, this day, 1958, exactly the same day as Joan Jett, who we will be dealing with later. Ruth Jones is 60 today, playing the part of Nessa from Gavin and Stacey, born in Bridgend in Welsh Wales on this day. And the comedian, actress and writer, that's Sue Perkins, 57 today, born in East Dulwich in London this day, 1969. A couple of others to mention, Chesney Hawkes, he's 55 today, the one and only, also does a little acting. He was in, was it Buddy's Story? I think that's what it's called. Born in Windsor in Berkshire this day, 1971. 55, blimey O'Reilly. Lastly, Emmanuel Petit, former footballer, played with Arsenal, Barcelona, the Monaco national squad and Chelsea too. Born in Dieppe in France this day in 1970. So that's our birthday boys and girls today. We'll try and squeeze a few songs by each of those, or as many as we can. There's so many. Between now and midday.
1: From Radio News Hub, I'm Frankie Hersine. Andy Burnham will meet Donald Trump for the first time today as world leaders meet for talks on Ukraine, the Middle East and AI. He says the special relationship between the US and the UK is as strong as ever. Martha's Rule is to be expanded into A&E departments in England in 2028. It allows family members to ask for a second opinion. Over 23,000 people have been killed or seriously injured in crashes involving a young driver in the past 5 years. And head of the air traffic control provider, NAT, is facing calls to resign after a second issue within 2 weeks.

0: the Gang and Ladies' Night. Now, the Prime Minister, Andy Burnham, been talking about him going to America. Turns out that the world leaders, including Donald Trump, are going to be heading to Manchester next year for the G20 Leaders Summit. Now, Andy Burnham, of course, the former mayor of Greater Manchester, or the Greater Mayor of Manchester, depending on how you look at it, saying he was really pleased he'd be welcoming the US president to the city. Now, the G20 Summit, it's an annual gathering of the world's biggest economies. It's going to take place next year, 27th and 28th of November, all happening at the Manchester Central Convention Centre. It'll be the largest summit ever to be held in the city. Now, Manchester was chosen earlier this year, well before Burnham became Prime Minister. Downing Street saying the preparations will now step up, with hundreds of local people expected to be involved. Now, in June, as it looked likely that Andy Burnham was set to become Prime Minister, Trump calling Andy Burnham the mayor of a town. Now, Burnham told reporters in his first phone call between the pair, he told that Manchester isn't just some town, this is Manchester. He said it was the right thing to do and laugh about it and to move beyond it. Now, when he was mayor, Andy Burnham told the Manchester Evening News that he wouldn't welcome a visit from the American president. On his way to New York, though, where he'll be meeting Donald Trump the very first time, he said that politicians say things throughout their career, but now the important thing to do is focus the moment you are in. Now, the UK has hosted the G20 before, back in 2009 in London. The cost of the security estimated at around about £7 million. As well as the summit in Manchester, there'll be events across the country next year as the UK takes on the G20 presidency. Now, this presidency currently held by the United States, this year's summit, taking place in December, and that's in Miami.
1: For you, the fun is over.
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0: That's the first of our boysty. I've gone all Irish now. Our birthday boys and girls today. Now that is, well, at least it was. It was somebody celebrating their birthday today. We've got so many more to squeeze in. I am the one and only Chesney Hawks getting our birthday file well and truly open today. We've got Joan Jett to squeeze in and Richard Fairbrass of Right Said Fred fame, all that between now and midday. Now, in the news today, airlines have been criticising the UK's air traffic control system after a second technical problem in just 2 weeks. Now, this has caused major disruption to UK flights. EasyJet, now they're saying that yesterday's incident once again calls into question the resilience of the service. Wizz Air saying that there was something of a national confidence crisis in NATS, which runs the air system. NATS, though, saying that a connectivity at Prestwick was behind the disruption across Scotland, Northern Ireland and the north of England, and had nothing to do with a separate software problem at Swanwick earlier this month. Prime Minister Andy Burnham saying that further issues today cause even greater concern about the UK's air traffic control system. Now, when he was asked by reporters whether he'd look to sack the head of NATS, Andy Burnham just simply said that there are serious issues here and we need to be fully investigating them. He said that the Transport Secretary was taking the issues extremely seriously and it was a matter for her to get the bottom of, and that's why there has been a recurrence. The underlying issue which caused yesterday's disruption, that has now been resolved. NATS saying they were now fully running at full capacity as they try to get to the bottom of whatever it is that's caused the problem. Time to have a look at what's going on in the world of business.
1: A new report says household electricity bills could fall if the government promoted the take-up of time-varying prices. The Institute for Fiscal Studies say the cost of producing electricity varies a lot over time and over place, but most consumers do not face prices that reflect these differences. The study says electricity in Scotland could often be effectively free because of frequent windy weather. People seeking help with debts are being urged to watch out for red flags that could potentially make their issues worse. The Financial Conduct Authority says it's concerned some people are being steered towards fee-paying debt solutions that may not be suitable for their needs. This may be through high-pressure sales tactics, misleading information, or being advised by firms. And the Bank of England is set to open a new office in Leeds. Britain's central bank has secured a new long-term site at Capital House in Bond Court, which is said will help house its growing headcount in the city.

Leif Garrett and Feel the Need in Me. Now, his big hit was in 1978. Do you remember that one? You know exactly which one that was. But he did actually have a couple of follow-ups. And that one was the that was the one that I thought we'd dig out today. Feel the Need in Me. Independent local radio Tuesday morning. It's just after 9:45 and time for our bit of daftness today. Could be a guilty pleasure, could be a truly appalling song, could be something a little comedic. Well, that's kind of where we're going today. One of the stalwarts of easy listening radio, particularly in the 50s and 60s, of course, was the Beverly Sisters. And they did do a few daft songs every now and then. Today, that's where we've decided to go. And it's a football theme.

0: The Beverly Sisters, football crazy, that sound, nuts at nine for this Tuesday morning. Back tomorrow, and of course you are very welcome to get in touch with your suggestions, love to have them. Maybe you'll think of something dafter than I have. Now the easiest way to do that, you can email if you want to, the email address, if that's your preferred route. Now it's only for this programme, studio@andylloydradio.com, that's the email address. WhatsApp, probably the better one, certainly a lot easier. It's 07469275285. All messages come right through to us here in the studio, so any suggestions you've got, I shall do my best to make it happen. Time then to head stateside.
1: It's time for more malicious gossip.
2: I'm Peter Reynolds, and this is your LA Spins Minute. Lady Gaga and her fiancé, Michael Polanski, were spotted for the first time since Gaga gave birth to their first child. The singer, 40, was seen carrying the infant close to her chest as she took a stroll alongside the entrepreneur, 42. Gaga wore loose white pants and an oversized coat while shielding her eyes behind dark sunglasses. Polanski wore some clothes. Widow's Bay won big at the Emmys. The Apple TV series won Outstanding Comedy Series, Lead Comedy Actor Matthew

We've done our first birthday request with playing the Chesney Hawkshead, the one and only. That one, our oldest birthday celebrant today, Tony Basil, 83 today. And that a massive hit from 1982, which everybody knows. Towards the news we head, and a different tone for certain. This one, Sinead O'Connor. Love this one. It's been-

0: Andy Burnham will meet Donald Trump for the first time today as world leaders meet for talks on Ukraine, the Middle East and AI. The Prime Minister says he can trust the US President, insisting the special relationship between the two countries is as strong as ever. Mr. Burnham also authorized providing military support to Saudi Arabia in their fight against Houthi rebels in Yemen yesterday. A new right to leave workers who have suffered bereavement will cover loss during early pregnancy, Holly Hughes reports.
1: From April next year, women and their partners who experience a pregnancy loss before 24 weeks will be entitled to up to 2 weeks of unpaid time off work. The government's announcement follows a consultation aimed at ensuring the new entitlement is shaped with the needs of employees and employers.
0: Piers Morgan says he's suing Earl Spencer over claims in his book about his late sister Princess Diana. Swansong Diana, My Sister hits the shelves today. Swansong Diana, My Sister hits the shelves today, in which the Earl makes a number of claims, including that the now King said they forget Diana after her death. Morgan's accused Earl Spencer of fabricating inaccuracies. Airlines are calling for better accountability after another technical issue with air traffic control services. Flights were delayed at airports in Scotland, Northern Ireland and Northern England yesterday, just 2 weeks after around 2,000 flights were cancelled over a software issue. Improving NHS productivity could save up to 20,600 lives every year. The Health Foundation's released a report ahead of the budget.
2: Governments and Whitehall need to stop micromanaging the NHS. They need to hold the NHS to account for the things like improving people's health, and they need to free up local people to manage the service.
0: That's Anita Charlesworth, the co-chair of the NHS Productivity Commission. They're also calling for earlier diagnoses to help relieve pressures on staff later down the line. An England World Cup winner, Sir Geoff Hurst, has been awarded the Freedom of the City of London. The 84-year-old was recognised for his outstanding supporting achievements for England and West Ham. He says it's an honour. That's the latest from Radio News Hub. I'm Frankie Hersine.

7 minutes after 10. A very good morning. Getting us underway in our second hour this morning. Classic Michael Jackson at 1983 and Billie Jean's Not My Lover. Oh, no. Now let's have a reminder of our national newspapers today. And Britain's support for Saudi Arabia in its war against the Iranian-backed Houthis in Yemen. Now that's the story making the front page in The Times, The Telegraph and The Guardian today, describing it essentially as a significant military intervention. The I newspaper reporting that the UK has fired a torpedo from an unmanned underwater drone for the first time. Now, according to the paper, the test was carried out last week in British waters, and the weapon is part of the deterrent. It's designed to protect British ships and seabed pipelines from attacks by hostile powers. The Financial Times, now they're saying that a financial technology company backed by the Kremlin has managed to trick its way into the global financial system, and doing so has managed to launder nearly £5 billion using what it describes as a vast document forgery operation. The paper says it allowed Russian companies to settle bills abroad, even though its banks were cut off from the system owing to the full-scale invasion of Ukraine some 4 years ago. Majority of prisoners being freed under the government's early release scheme next month will not be fitted with monitoring tags before they leave prison. Now that's according to reporting in The Times today. The paper says that over 1,300 prisoners will be freed over a two-week period, starting on the 1st of October. It says, though, it understands the probation service simply doesn't have the capacity to fit tags before release to all but the most dangerous offenders. The remainder will be fitted whilst out in the community. A spokesman for the Ministry of Justice quoted as saying that the government's investing £100 million in the biggest expansion of tagging in British history, including a presumptive tag to offenders being released before. University of Cambridge, now they've got a study out suggesting that girls and boys exhibit differences depending on their gender within just a few hours of being born. Now that particular study has been picked up by a number of papers today. The Telegraph saying that the Cambridge scientists have shown that baby girls tend to prefer looking at human faces whilst boys prefer to choose to gaze at objects. Their conclusion in a nutshell, that both nature and nurture play a role in shaping differences between the sexes, not either or. And those are national newspapers so far for this Tuesday morning.

0: The Electric Light Orchestra, and I Wish I Was a Wild West Hero. Now, written prescription fees from vets are going to change. They're going to be capped at £21. Now, this is all being introduced as part of a raft of changes that will legally require essentially for that cap to come into force. Now, they're all coming into play over the next few months. Vets will also have to tell clients if cheaper medicine is available online, to write price estimates ahead of treatment, and to publish price lists for services as part of the rules update. Now, the official competition watchdog, they brought the measures into force after its investigation into the sector found that prices were rising at nearly twice the rate of inflation. Now, some critics, though, saying that the measures will hit independent vets the hardest and will benefit the six firms that now own more than 60% of all veterinary practices. The Competition and Markets Authority, they introduced these remedies for the sector, and they all become legally binding as of today. Vets have 12 months to bring all of the changes in. Now, as well as capping prescription fees, other charges include the fact that vets must publish a comprehensive price list for standard services, which includes consultations, common practices, and even the options available for pet cremations. Now, a written estimate must also be provided in advance for any treatment expected to come in at £500 or more. Vet businesses must also make it clear whether they are part of a group or an independent business. Now, the timeline for when vets need to bring in these changes very much depends on the exact regulation and the group's size. These changes, they are being required and will help to keep people informed about prices. That's according to the CMA's chair, Martin Coleman. That's one of the stories coming into the news this morning. Time now, they're just after 16 past 10, and time for us to check in with Manchesterford's finest. Yep, what else could it be? It's the Bradshaws.
1: Mom!
2: Don't play over here while I'm ironing, love.
1: Right. Mom?
2: What, Billy?
1: What is your belly button for?
2: Ask your father.
1: Okay. Dad? Dad, do you know, Dad?
3: Know what?
1: What is your belly button for?
3: Yes, I do.
2: I thought he might.
1: Oh, well, what is it for?
3: I'll tell you what it's for, son.
1: Go on, then.
3: It's the leftover bit of your umbilical cord.
2: Typical.
1: Oh.
3: And that's the knot that was tied in it. And if you undo that, your backside falls on the floor.
2: Ralph, don't tell him that. You'll have him messing with it.
1: Yeah, well, I did try it once to get it undone just to see.
2: Yes, well, you shouldn't. You'll have it sore.
3: Not only that, you fly off like a balloon that's been undone.
2: Ralph, don't be so vulgar.
1: Yeah, Dad, don't be vulgar. What was it for, though, Dad? It doesn't do nothing.
3: Yours might not, son, but I use mine.
2: Oh.
3: I keep me salt in it sometimes when I'm laying in bed having boiled eggs for breakfast, which isn't very often, I have to say. Is it, Audrey?
1: Ew, yuck. You don't, do you, Dad?
2: Take the notice, love. He's revolting.
1: What's revolting?
2: Your father is.
3: Hey, I empty out me fag ash first.
2: Oh, you're a barbarian, you are.
1: And I get fluff in mine.
2: Right, now that's enough. You're both as bad.
3: Billy, change the subject. Your mum's not laughing, as usual.
1: Yeah, but I do, Dad Luke. There's some in it now.
2: How is the Billy? Right, you can have a bath then.
1: Aww.
3: I warned you, son.
1: Tell her, Dad, it's not fair.
3: Nah, I'm not getting in a row. I get in enough trouble without your help.
2: And seeing as you started this, Alf...
1: Yeah, Dad?
2: You can fetch the bath in and put it in front of the fire and light the geyser and put some newspaper down on the floor while you're at it.
1: Sunday.
3: And you can bugger off, Audrey, because I'm going out.
2: Well, I can't do it. I've got all the ironing to do.
1: But I don't need a bath, Mum.
2: Besides, you could do with a bath as well.
1: Yeah, Dad's so nervous.
3: I don't need one.
1: You do?
3: I have a strip wash every day.
1: Well, if I got to have a bath, well, you should have all, Dad. Oh, Mum, it ain't fair. We was just only joking. You don't never get the joke. I don't even need a bath, Dad. Tell her I'm clean. I've got the fluff out now. Look, Mum. Oh, Dad, tell her, please.
2: I've made me mind up.
3: Just look on this as one of life's lessons, son. Knowing when to shut up. Never mind, eh?
1: Oh, Dad.
3: I'll see you at closing time, Audrey. Enjoy your bath, son.
1: Oh, Dad, it's not fair. Well,
2: just fetch the tin bath in before you go, Alf, while I put some pans on.
3: With pleasure, Audrey. I'll fetch the scrubbing brush and all. Hey, cheer up, son. Because I've decided to stop in and watch and delay my appointment with a neck oil just so I can have a nosy at you and your little bits.
1: No, you're not.
2: Billy, you can start spreading the newspapers out. There's some under the cushion on the sofa. There's a good lad.
1: You're not stopping, just a laugh.

Manfred Mann, who win the award for the most misheard lyrics in pop history, Blinded by the Light. Now, schools are crying out for guidance from government on how pupils and indeed teachers can use AI safely and effectively. That's according to a new report out this morning. Now, Sir Anthony Seldon, a former head teacher and an author on AI in education, says that the tech is being used more and more frequently, but its introduction has been rather chaotic and anarchic. Now, there's a report calling for the government to roll out a national framework for adopting AI in education, including training teachers on how to use it, which schools should be using it to develop their own AI strategies, and to do all of that by September next year. The government says that its changes to the curriculum, in England at least, will give children digital skills and keep them able to spot disinformation. Now, Sir Anthony's report, which has been co-authored with the venture capitalist Tim Bunting, says that schools have simply not been prepared for the arrival of artificial intelligence. Now, Sir Anthony's co-founded the group AI in Education. It was set up some 3 years ago, so back in 2023, and all designed to help educational institutions safely navigate the world of AI. His report arguing that

0: taking a hike to Tahiti.
1: Right, said Fred. And from 1992, Deeply Dippy. Play that one especially because it's Richard Fairbrass's 73rd birthday today. More to come. Before all of that, though, let's have a look at the latest headlines.
2: Radio News Hub, I'm Frankie Hairsine. Andy Burnham will meet Donald Trump for the first time today as world leaders meet for talks on Ukraine, the Middle East and AI. He says the special relationship between the US and the UK is as strong as ever. Martha's Rule is to be expanded into A&E departments in England in 2028. It allows family members to ask for a second opinion. Over 23,000 people have been killed or seriously injured in crashes involving a young driver in the past 5 years. And the head of the air traffic control provider, NATA, is facing calls to resign after a second issue within 2 weeks.
3: Limited.

You know, it is funny how times change. Back in, 1990, when I was playing that on the radio, we were the cutting edge of dance music. And somewhat 40 years later, we're playing it on a golden oldies programme. Feeling rather old all of a sudden. It's Inner City and a Good Life. 26 minutes away from 11. A very good morning. Welcome along, Independent Local Radio. It is Tuesday. It's Andy with you through until lunchtime today. Now, news this morning. Police have carried out a series of early morning raids targeting those suspected of being involved in organised crime. Police in Cleveland saying that 17 people have been arrested during the operation, involving around about 130 officers, including some from the National Crime Agency, across South Bank, Grangetown and Eastern near to Middlesbrough. This, we're told, all happened yesterday. It's all part of a high-profile response to the crash on the nearby A66 last month, which ultimately came to the end with a police pursuit, and one which left two police officers sadly dead. Five men also died when their Volkswagen Passat went the wrong way down the road and hit the Cleveland Police armed response vehicle, which was heading in the opposite direction. Police saying that yesterday's raids had seen several people arrested on suspicion of various offences, including both drugs and assault. A convoy of about a dozen vans started the operation shortly after 8 o'clock in the morning, with roads temporarily blocked by patrol cars. Some officers used battering rams to force entry into several properties as parents walked past with their kids on their way to school. Assistant Chief Constable Mark Hall saying that public support after the crash had been absolutely phenomenal. He went on to say that it's clear that criminality of any sort is not welcome on these estates, and we're here to tell those people that we've heard their concerns and we will act. Now, the two police officers, PC Matthew Blades and PC Tom Clough, along with all five occupants of the Passat, they died at the scene of the A66 crash. Cleveland's Police and Crime Commissioner Matt Story saying that it is important for people to see officers on the streets and to see them targeting those responsible for the crimes. That's one of the stories making the news this morning. Andy Lloyd's Morning Show. Now, cloudy in the north and the west today, with rain moving into northwestern areas. Largely dry across much of England and Wales. Some warm sunshine in the southeast. Now, heavy rain moving across parts of Northern Ireland tonight. Scotland also encompassed by that. Largely dry and cloudy in England and Wales. Some drizzle in the north and west. And we head midweek. Now, for Wednesday, heavy rain that's moving across Scotland, Wales and England, with some heavy bursts at times. Perhaps some hail too is possible in the east. Warm in the southeast and feeling rather fresher everywhere else. Top temperatures this morning, highs of, 24 Celsius in Nottingham, a little cool in Newcastle, 23, 21 for Cardiff and Merseyside. Looking at 20 for Derry and Aberdeen, 23 across the West Midlands, 25 in London, so all that hot air again, 19 for Glasgow.

Simply Red. Mick Hucknall doing his thing. I always think he was going to do a final wail at the end of that, but he never did. Now, speaking of wails, and this isn't necessarily the most contrived link I've ever come up with, but it is a bit of bad news, actually. Two pilot whales, they've sadly died after a distress pod of them was spotted off the Northumberland coast. It seems, as I've just learned, that a gathering of whales are called a pod. Now, I didn't know that. A British Divers Maritime Life Rescue, they say, they were alerted to a group of about 40 whales near to the shore at Amble, this at around about 3 o'clock on Sunday afternoon. Now, it said that the whales had been behaving in a distressed manner, typically seen prior to a stranding event. Now, due to the tides there, attempts to refloat the animals had been unsuccessful, according to the charity. Rescue teams sadly to withdraw. Now, whales, we're told, are a highly social mammal and are very well known for stranding in groups. Now, this happens because we're told that they travel in large, close-knit communities and rely on constant communication between each other. Now, there's a range of theories as to why beachings occur. Some experts think that it could be because the whale becomes disorientated after following fish which they've been hunting and which has led them to the shore. Others believe that one individual whale could mistakenly lead the whole group there. Now, the organisation saying that the ones that they've had this terrible problem with isn't the same pod of whales which was herded out of the Thames at the weekend, as the distance between the location was further than they could practically swim in 24 hours. Now, local boats were launched with animal medics on board to try to herd the whales to stop them from stranding. The animals, though, they remained tightly packed around one another, one of them was lying motionless on its side. The teams ultimately stood down after losing the light on Sunday. Earlier on Monday, they had to say that about a dozen had been left stranded around rocky terrain. One investigation, six were found, five ashore and one that was afloat in the water. Now, due to the tides and limited access to the island, attempts to refloat the live animals just wasn't possible, and sadly the teams had to withdraw once again. Well, that one of the sad stories today. Hopefully we can bring you slightly better news between now and midday. It's fast approaching a quarter to 11. As we mentioned yesterday, we've decided to abandon our retro chart feature for the immediate future, just simply because we're struggling to put it together every day. We used to do them on a Sunday and it took a few hours, and we kind of struggle with time. So we've decided to put it to one side, and instead we're going to feature a couple of songs during the course of the programme, which were number one on this day in years gone by. So we'll do that in the final hour today. I hope that's making some kind of sense. One of the other things we have been doing is playing tracks from our birthday boys and girls today. And for once, there's rather a lot of them, a dearth of celebrants. Joan Jett, 68 today. She, the guitarist, songwriter and singer, born in Penwyn in Pennsylvania. One song she didn't write, but she certainly sang it and made rather a success out of it back in 1982. Well, that'll be this one.

Joan Jett and the Blackhearts. As we mentioned, massive hit for them back in 1982. And I love rock and roll. Well, I don't mind it. Now, if you're thinking, there was talk, wasn't there, of another heat wave, which didn't really come to fruition. But if you need proof positive that whatever the hot weather was has definitely gone, it's that the clocks go back. Yeah, winter really on its way just around the corner. That's in 33 days on the 25th of October. We're still Halloween, 39 days to go for that. A bonfire night, 44 days. And to really cap it off, if indeed we need to do that, just 94 days left for Christmas. Now, if you put a pound aside every day between now and then send it to me on Christmas Eve, well, I'm sure of a happy Christmas. You'll be broke, but at least I'll be happy.

0: Manhattan Transfer, 1977, and their Chanson d'Amour. Andy Burnham expecting to make common ground with Donald Trump in their very first meeting today in New York. I'd love to be on a fly on a wall while I hear him try to do that. He's also going to be delivering a speech to the UN General Assembly, essentially thought to be focused on AI, its implementation, and any potential dangers that he sees on that. Donald Trump, of course, well, he'll just sleep through it. Let's have a look what's going on in the world of showbiz this morning.
1: Nigella Lawson plays around with her new co-stars in a trailer for The Great British Bake Off. The TV cooks replaced Dame Prue Leith, who announced in January she was stepping down after 9 series on the show. In the clip, she's joined with fellow judge Paul Hollywood and co-hosts Alison Hammond and Noel Fielding. Presenter Clara Amfo admits she secretly auditioned to host Strictly Come Dancing. She said on her podcast that she was gutted but quickly got over it when she did not land the role. The broadcaster tested alongside another presenter for the chance to front the BBC One dancing programme. And the key to Sir Paul McCartney's childhood home is to go on sale at auction, where it's expected to fetch between £2,000 and £3,000. The house in Liverpool has been owned by the National Trust since 1995. The McCartney family moved into the property in 1955 when the musician was at secondary.

I was going to play Boogie Wonderland at this point, but I kind of decided on that one, just because it's the one that I always think, oh, I'll play that another time. But it's really lovely and such a departure from the usual stuff that they produced after The Love Has Gone. Towards the news at 11 we had then, and another classic love song, and love this one, Bobby Gentry, Glen Campbell, Together at Last.

0: Andy Burnham will meet the US President Donald Trump for the first time today as world leaders meet in New York. The Prime Minister has previously been critical of Mr. Trump, but insists that he can trust him, saying the special relationship between the two countries is as strong as ever. Members of the UN are due to discuss the Middle East, Ukraine, and AI. Workers will be able to take bereavement leave for a broader range of relationships following a government announcement. Holly Hughes has more.
1: From April next year, the bereavement rights will apply to workers who lose a spouse or partner, parent, adult child or sibling. Women and their partners who experience a pregnancy loss before 24 weeks will also be entitled to up to 2 weeks of unpaid time off work. The announcement comes after a consultation aimed at ensuring the new entitlement is shaped with employers' and employees' needs.
0: Martha's Rule will be extended to hospital A&E departments in England, making it easier for staff and families to ask for a second opinion. The rule gives 24/7 access to an urgent review. From March 2028, medics in A&E will be able to call a dedicated number to trigger a review. It was brought in after the death of 13-year-old Martha Mills, whose parents say their concerns were repeatedly dismissed. Almost 21,000 lives could be saved every year if the NHS improves its productivity. The Services Productivity Commission has released a report calling for earlier diagnoses and less government management. Their co-chair is Anita Charlesworth.
2: Got lots of great examples of innovations in healthcare, but too often they're not being used across the NHS and not being used for the benefit of everybody.
0: The calls come ahead of the budget next month, where the Commission's hoping these changes are implemented. And Taylor Swift will receive the first ever award for Artist Director at the 2026 MTV VMAs. It's to recognize her work behind the camera, expanding the possibilities of music videos and advancing the art of visual storytelling. She's also nominated for Best Album for The Life of a Showgirl and Song of Summer for I Knew It, I Knew You. That's the latest from Radio News Hub. I'm Frankie Hersine.

I don't think they ever made a Duff song, to be fair. Chic, 1979, and I Want Your Love. 6 minutes past 11. A very good morning then, final hour of our programme for this Tuesday morning. In the news today, BBC broadcasting legend Whispering Bob Harris. Now he's shared an encouraging update on his cancer treatment. The 80-year-old say that doctors are getting his prostate cancer back under control following a period when he had been worried about its progress, saying that he can see the pathway of his life opening up all over again. In other news this morning, the parents of a Belfast teenager say they're very proud that their son's decision to become an organ donor has managed to save the lives of two people following his untimely death in January of 2022. The campaign We Are Donors, now that was set up in his memory to encourage more young people and families right across Northern Ireland to talk about organ donation during Organ Donation Week. In other news, a damaged seagrass meadow off the Dorset coast, apparently showing remarkable signs of recovery after traditional boat anchors were replaced with environmentally friendly moorings. Now, researchers studying Studland Bay found bare patches caused by anchoring had shrunk by 94% over just 5 years, with every monitored scar showing some degree of healing. Local authorities across England can now apply for a share of over £21 million, all aimed at helping them to prepare for more sociable and affordable housing. Now, the money, we're told, can pay for specialist skills, planning work and other preparatory actions designed to help councils submit stronger bids to the wider social and affordable houses programme. And more than £300 million in bonuses has been paid to people using the government's Help to Save scheme. We're told that more than 650,000 accounts have been opened since the scheme began, with eligible people on lower incomes able to receive a bonus worth 50% of what they save, subject, of course, to the scheme's rules. Those are some of the stories making the news today.

I wonder if you're lonesome tonight. You know, someone said the world's a stage and each must play a part. Fate had me playing in love with you as my sweetheart. Act one was where we met. I loved you at first glance. You read your lines so cleverly and never missed a cue. Then came act two. You seemed to change, you acted strange, and why I've never known. Honey, you lied when you said you loved me, and I had no cause to doubt you. But I'd rather go on hearing your lies than to go on living without you. Now the stage is bare, and I'm standing there with emptiness all around. And if he won't come back to me, then they can bring the curtain down.

Elvis the King. And are you lonesome tonight? Well, a little, I suppose, but since you asked. Now, the more than 4 out of every 5 businesses across the United Kingdom say that they expect their region to grow economically over the next 3 years. It's quite an optimistic one. This survey out for Lloyds Bank found optimism highest in the northeast, followed by the southeast and the northwest, although confidence did vary considerably as they went around the country. Now, we talked about Bob Harris earlier and other men with early stage prostate cancer. This time in Torbay and South Devon, they're going to receive a precision radiotherapy treatment that could well reduce the number of hospital visits they need to make. The first local patient has started the Sabre treatment. Now, this delivers 5 highly targeted doses over just around 2 weeks instead of the normal 20 sessions, which is traditionally required for standard radiotherapy. Off to Norwich, and the centre of it is helping young people aged between 16 and 24 who are currently not working or studying to build confidence and hopefully to do that to find employment. The programme is called Spear, which combines intensive coaching with help in putting together a CV, practising for interviews and longer term support too, with more than 7 out of every 10 people who complete the course are still in work or education 1 year later. A care provider in Rotherham, they've renewed their commitment, paying every member of staff the real living wage. Horizon Care says their employees will receive at least £13.45 an hour, which is above the statutory minimum. The company looking to recognise and retain people working right across the care sector. Manchester and the Trafford Centre preparing for a major new Uniqlo opening on the 15th of October. A Japanese clothing retailer's new branch is going to give Greater Manchester 2 stores now, whilst the centre continues to add new names ahead of the busy autumn and Christmas shopping period. Big Brother, one of the things on the telly, which seems to be very popular with the young'uns. The Big Brother house reportedly temporarily locked down yesterday after people outside the compound threw tennis balls over the wall. Housemates were ordered indoors immediately while security teams checked the site amidst concerns that objects thrown over the wall could potentially be used to pass information or other materials into the... What are these other materials, eh? I've got an idea what they could mean, but I'd like them to say it. Now, Jedward, they're in this, apparently. They've been at the centre of one of the biggest rows of the series so far. When you hear about the row, you'll think, is that it? Now, this was with 2 of the other housemates, Rihanna and Lynx. Who's called Lynx, eh? Well, apparently this one. I'm sure he smells gorgeous. Now, the twins telling Rihanna that Big Brother was not Love Island and questioning how she was behaving in the house, leaving her rather upset before the man Lynx. Yeah, he would be. He confronted them at the hot tub. The argument escalated when Jedward splashed him with water. My God. Another housemate stepped in. Into the water, into the argument. Who knows? Who cares?

0: That'll be Sunita. And Toy Boy, you knew we wouldn't possibly not play that at some stage. It's one of those guaranteed things in life, like playing something by Coldplay, which is something that, now you're either a bit, they're a bit of a Marmite band, aren't they? Either you like them or you don't. Most people seemingly do, because they're rather successful, but we thought we'd dig one out. You know, just to play devil's advocate. Scientists, now they say they've discovered why the bacteria responsible for the UK's worst outbreak of meningitis B in Kent earlier this year proved to be just so dangerous. Now, more than 20 young people, mostly students, were infected. This, you may remember, happened back in March, and it was all linked to a nightclub in Canterbury. Now, all of the people needed hospital treatment. 9 ended up in intensive care, and 2 sadly died. Now, experts at the UK's Health Security Agency, working alongside the University of Oxford, they've been looking at the DNA of the bacteria, saying it picked up some genetic material from other bugs which were found naturally in the throats of some people. Now, the exchange effectively caused a new strain or variant, can then spread between other clubbers, as indeed it did, and go on to cause severe illnesses. Now, experts stress that the meningitis vaccine currently being offered is more than 1 million young people strong, and they have been taking it before they started university. Now, young people can still get their vaccine, should they need to, at high street pharmacies right across England. There are quite often walk-in appointments. Now, 2 doses of this offer the best protection. The first of the doses, they're going to be available until the end of December. The second doses until the 31st of March. Dr. Charlene Rodriguez, the consultant in pathogen genomics, saying that the investigation shows just how quickly, and how dramatically for that matter, these bacteria can change. She went on to say that the fact that this outbreak variant was able to spread to so many young people, which was all due down to social environments, a place where a lot of close social mixing by its very nature takes place. That's one of the stories making the news today. 21 minutes past 11, headlines on its way. We've also got our Eat to the Beat and a look at what's on telly. Before all of that, let's have a look what's happening in the world of sport today.
1: In football, Everton's James Garner and Nottingham Forest's Morgan Gibbs-White have been called up to the England squad after 5 players had to withdraw through injury. Cole Palmer, Marcus Rashford, Declan Rice, Kobbie Mainoo and Tino Livramento have all been declared unfit. Meanwhile, FIFA President Gianni Infantino has outlined his plans for a form in a letter to all 211 member associations. This despite coming under intense pressure over plans to create a private company to run the commercial aspects of the World Cup. UEFA have since led calls for Infantino to step down, but he says he's committed to leading football's governing body. Elsewhere, World Cup winner Sir Geoff Hurst says it's a great honour to be given the freedom of the City of London. And in cricket, England face Sri Lanka in the first of a 3-match ODI series at the Riverside in Chester-le-Street. Here's captain Harry Brook.
2: We're really trying to put them under pressure in the field with the bat and the ball, and we've said it a few times, we want to be one of the fittest sides in the world, and to do that we've got to work hard.
1: The hosts come into the series after completing a 3-0 T20 series sweep over Sri Lanka. The focus now switches to the 50 over game.

Coldplay and Yellow. News come in the last hour that the England fast bowler Mark Wood has announced his retirement from international cricket with immediate effect. The 36-year-old, who's one of the fastest bowlers to ever play for England, has been blighted by injuries right throughout his career. The Durham paceman only returned to action in the first Ashes in Perth back in November after 15 months out of the game with an elbow injury, which was then followed by knee surgery. He did, though, bowl just 11 overs before suffering swelling in the same left knee and subsequently flew home for treatment. He hasn't managed to play for England ever since. He's issued a statement this morning to say it may not come as a surprise given the past year. It just feels like a natural time at the end of

0: Undercover Band, their really curious take on Jerry Rafferty's classic Baker Street. One of those songs that's so well known, you'd think that nobody but the brave would dare to cover it. They clearly had no such doubts. And they did a version of another one too. Can you remember what it was? I'll tell you a bit later on. Time now though, just after 11:30.
1: From Radio News Hub, I'm Frankie Hessein. Andy Burnham will meet Donald Trump for the first time today as world leaders meet for talks on Ukraine, the Middle East and AI. He says the special relationship between the US and the UK is as strong as ever. Martha's Rule is to be expanded into A&E departments in England in 2028. It allows family members to ask for a second opinion. Over 23,000 people have been killed or seriously injured in crashes involving a young driver in the past 5 years. And head of the air traffic control provider, NAT, is facing calls to resign after a second issue within 2 weeks.

Right, said Fred. And Don't Talk, Just Kiss. We played that one especially because it's Richard Fairbrass's birthday today. Now, Pesley Gerber is one of the biggest people being searched for on the internet. We've been looking at this to save you some time. Now, that certainly over the last 27 years, the model and son of Cindy Crawford, sadly dying on Sunday. His family asking for privacy. The Los Angeles County Medical Examiner says that the cause and manner of death do remain deferred at the moment whilst further tests are carried out. In other social media news, stocking up on food. Now that's trending as many people are searching government advice on preparing households for emergencies, including severe weather, power cuts, and even worse still, water cuts. Now, official guidance suggesting that keeping supplies, including bottled water and non-perishable food, is always useful, saying people can gradually build up an emergency kit over time rather than buying everything at once, clearly trying to avoid any panic buying. Michelle Keegan trending after the launch of a new ITV thriller, The Blame. Now, in this, she plays Detective Emma Crane alongside Douglas Booth. Now, it's a six-part murder drama with viewers searching for the cast and the rest of the series following its debut on Sunday night. Chad Gilbert. Now, he's trending following the death of the newfound Glory guitarist and founding member. He's sadly dying at the age of 45. His family and bandmates say that he died peacefully on Sunday after several years of battling cancer, prompting tributes from around the rock and post-pop punk world. And finally, Stacey Dooley is trending following the launch of Clickbait Clinic on BBC One. Now, the new series sees Dooley, along with Dr. Alex George, investigating viral health claims which spread online, beginning with extreme trends, including leg lengthening surgery for people who need to gain a few extra inches. Well, those some of the stories on social media this morning. Time then for our 11s break this morning. And there was a trend in the 60s, which we've actually covered before, of people bringing out kind of responses. So you'd have a song about O'Carroll, and then the response would be presumably from Carroll singing back O'Neill. You get the idea. Now, this didn't just continue right throughout the 60s. It actually made a resurgence just for this one particular song that I know of back in the 1980s. Can you tell what it is yet? It's a song, as soon as you hear it, you'll know it. But it's one of those that doesn't seem to get played on the radio much these days. And we're

Lydia Murdoch with her name. Superstar, the title of the track, and that our 11s mega mix at your Eat to the Beat over and done with for this Tuesday morning. Now, if you're a cinema fan, a couple of things you could well have been going to see. Dead Poets Society, that making its cinematic premiere this very day. It was Friday, the 22nd of September, back in 1989, and Apollo 13. Now, what year are you thinking for that? You might be shocked to discover it was actually 1995. On the telly this day, another Saturday night Doctor Who on the box, BBC One. Tonight, you could well have been settling down to watch part four of Destiny of the Daleks. 1975, The Sweeney on the box, getting well into its second series now, Big Brother, the episode titled Tonight. And 1983, tonight, the very first edition, the premiere, which actually we should have a trumpet for this, Paul Nicholas and Jan Francis, starring in Just Good Friends, a series that ran for quite a while. Well, that's some of the stuff that's on the telly today. Let's have a look what's on, well, not on telly today. It was on telly today, but in years gone by. Let's have a look what's on telly today, as in tonight you can sit and watch it, if you have a mind to. EastEnders getting us underway 7:30 over on BBC One. That's followed by DIY SOS, seeing us through till 9. Then Death in Paradise. BBC Two tonight, Race Against the Tide. That's starting off at 7 o'clock, an hour of that. Followed by Saving Lives at Sea. I can sense a theme here. And then Emergency 24/7, wrapping up your night's viewing. That taking us through till 10 tonight. Over on ITV1, 70 Up, The Victorians. Recently rediscovered and remastered footage of people in their 70s, filmed and broadcast back in 1965. Your chance to see that tonight. That's followed at 8 o'clock by the start of our soap season with Emmerdale and Coronation Street. And then the programme itself, 70 Up, running from 9 o'clock right through until 10:30. Channel 4 have the Great British Bake Off, 8 o'clock till 9, followed by A Tempting Fortune, not attempting, that A Tempting Fortune. I hope you're following this. Over on Channel 5, well, it's all much of a muchness. Traffic Cops, Pursuit Squad 1, where Pursuit Squad 2 is, who knows. Motorway Cops Catching Britain's Speeders, and that's where it is. That's followed by Forever Home, and that wraps up your night on Channel 5. That, your night on telly. Now, we said when we decided to scrap the retro chart, we'd dig out some songs that were top of the tree on this day in years gone by. Well, I've got a couple to squeeze in between now and the parting shot. This one, top of the tree this very day. In what year? Can you tell?

The number one song across the United Kingdom this very day, 1987. Yeah, it really was that long ago. Rick Astley, Never Gonna Give You Up. We'll try and squeeze another one in. I need to remember to do it a little earlier on in the programme. I got a little flustered earlier. Now, in the news today, a debate's broken out over whether taking an iced coffee into a job interview looks unprofessional. One recruiter went viral after suggesting that candidates should finish their drink beforehand, because carrying one into an interview can make it look like a rather casual appointment. Plenty of younger workers and other recruitment experts arguing it's got nothing to do with someone's ability to do their job. Don't people argue about some really stupid things? Of course you don't take a drink in with you. Orlando Bloom been discussing an unusual scene in a new film, which I'm not going to read that out because it is a spoonerism, and if I do it, I could get it the wrong way round. Now, it involves real-life sisters Rooney and Kate Mara. Now, the sisters play siblings who fall in love with the same man, played by Orlando Bloom, all three actors appearing together in intimate scenes, whilst Bloom describes them as sincere and connected to the unusual relationship between the characters. You'll have to Google that one, because I'm not saying it. Scientists discovering that singing lemurs? I think it is. Or lemurs. Whatever they are, they sing in Madagascar. They've been using a vocal trick remarkably similar to an opera soprano. Now, these lemurs, or whatever, however they're pronounced, they open their mouths wider as their calls become even higher pitched, helping their haunting songs travel through dense rainforest so that other members of the group can hear them. Bit like Bucks Fizz, that one.

number one this day, 1985 for that one. Mick Jagger, David Bowie together, and of course the song that was produced especially for their appearance on Live Aid earlier in the summer, Dancing in the Street. Before we go, a little reminder of some of the national newspapers today. Daily Telegraph leading on Prime Minister Andy Burnham agreeing limited RAF support for Saudi Arabia as they face attacks from Yemen's Iranian-backed Houthis. Britain reportedly providing air-to-air refueling for Saudi aircraft in what the British government describes as a defensive and time-limited operation. The Times also leading on Britain's military support for Saudi Arabia, reporting that RAF refueling assistance could begin within just a matter of days. The Guardian also looking at the same Saudi situation, focusing on Andy Burnham's argument that greater stability in the Middle East could well help to ease economic pressures at home. The Prime Minister also in New York, as we mentioned earlier, for the UN General Assembly and for his first face-to-face meeting with Donald Trump since he entered Downing Street. The Metro leading on another major UK air traffic control failure after more than 200 flights were cancelled yesterday. Airline bosses demanding answers following a second disruption this month. Transport Secretary Heidi Alexander has been describing the latest cuts as deeply frustrating. Well, that is one of indeed many of the newspaper headlines this morning, bringing to an end our programme for this Tuesday morning. Thanks ever so much for being there. I shall be back tomorrow when we do it all over again for a Wednesday morning. If you want to get in touch, maybe you've got something to say, something you're thinking about, email, what is our email address? I know, studio@andylloydradio.com. Let us know what's on your mind and we'll do our best to get it included in tomorrow's programme. You can also send a message on WhatsApp to 07469 275 285. I'm off. I'll see you tomorrow morning. Towards the news at midday, ABC.

0: Welcome to the show, everybody. We'd like you to enjoy some of the funniest and most outrageous segments in this Best of Fun with Em and Dave O'Aaron. Hello, friends and family. Welcome to the show. This is Fun with Em and Dave O'Aaron.
1: Cue the joy.
0: Tuesday show today. And I want to thank everybody who's tuned in to listen to the only radio crew that traveled back in time and got lost because we forgot how to use one of those paper trackers or
2: you
0: something.
2: You mean like a map?
0: Yeah,
2: like
0: map.
2: Paper maps.
0: Yeah,
2: forgot.
0: I think that's a good theme for today. Actually,
2: what is that?
0: The newer generation. There are things back in that they would just lose their minds if they had to do it.
2: Right? Yeah,
0: the way
2: right?
0: we had to do it growing up. Yeah. So, okay, kind of like a map, like a paper map.
2: They probably wouldn't figure out
0: how to do it. I actually wonder about you sometimes, Aaron. Like,
1: yeah, what generation? About me all the time.
0: I think you are your own generation. I think. Yeah.
2: Yeah.
0: But that is what we're going to talk about as a theme for the show today. And we're also going to talk about these other things, including we've got the trivia reveal. I want to talk about when Marvel, the movie company, the comic book company, when they run out of movie ideas.
1: It won't happen.
0: I want to talk about that.
2: No. Okay, well, I'm going to talk about Shakira, Stanley and Simmons, and the Rolling Stones.
1: Okay,
0: nice.
1: And then I want to talk about a dog that got lost in the forest.
2: Oh,
0: it's a good thing to talk about.
1: It's going to be a bit of an issue.
0: How about we do some days of our lives today? I've got a story I can share.
2: Okay.
0: I can do that. Yeah.
2: All right.
0: We can do that. And then what else are we going to do?
2: Well, I've got some Tuesday trivia.
3: Trivia!
1: Down, Dave.
0: Okay.
2: And then I got some a new weekly wacky word for
0: us. We need that.
2: Because I think we had some trouble last week.
0: Well, because I was just going on a little bit too much like a Zammerer.
2: Yes!
0: So. Exactly.
1: You're such a Zammerer.
0: You got to learn these weekly wacky words there, buddy. How about some best yearbook quotes?
2: It's getting to the end of the school year.
0: So let's get to that. Then we got the good news segment. I'll leave the stories as a surprise. This is a surprise. And then we've got the trivia preview as well at the end of the show.
2: We love it.
0: You know what we got to start with? We got to do hot off the top news.
4: It's weird. The weird and wacky news.
0: Oh, what news stories do we have today? How about this one? The Chick-fil-A mac and cheese scammer.
1: Ooh, I love that. Sounds like a situation.
2: Sounds delicious.
0: Oh, and then I've got a cobra in my pants. I got a cobra in my pants.
2: Oh, babe.
0: Well, that leads to a tourist death. Yeah, no surprise there. We've got that. We got a lot of fun coming up. And we've got to check in with the guys over at A&M Autoland. It's Tuesday. What's going on, guys?
5: Hi, folks. This is Big Al.
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2: Stick around for more of the best of Em and Davo and Aaron.

0: Welcome to the show, everybody. We'd like you to enjoy some of the funniest and most outrageous segments in this Best of Fun with Em and Davo and Aaron. Here we go.
1: Here we go, everybody.
0: Okay. Well, we got some news stories here. We also have that theme that what would drive the new generation crazy.
1: I was thinking about that.
0: Have you got anything that you think would drive the new generation crazy if they had to go back in time and do it the way we did it growing up?
1: Back in my day, we only had one computer down in the basement, and dial up was that.
0: It wasn't a donkey.
1: And Dad would always yell, "Get off the internet. I need to make a call."
0: Donkey dial up. I was in that generation as well, and yes, we had people that would jump on. Either they jump on the phone, not knowing we were on the computer,
1: or they disconnect,
0: and they disconnect us, or they knew and they'd be going, "I need to use a phone. Get off the computer.
2: It's my turn."
0: I mean, it was just the way it was at the time. We didn't know technology was going to be any different.
1: Often,
0: so
1: when I was playing Oregon Trail, I died of dysentery.
0: Okay, well, we're going to talk more about this stuff and see what other ideas we can come up with. But let's talk about the news. In fact, it's hot news.
1: Hot
0: off the top. Oh, we got this one. A Chick-fil-A mac and cheese scammer.
1: Former
0: Chick-fil-A employee has been arrested for stealing $80,000 from the company with mac and cheese scheme.
2: That's going to pay for rent.
0: Yeah. Keyshawn Jones had been fired from the store in Texas last November, but he would repeatedly slip back into the restaurant, enter food orders on the register, and refund them to his personal credit card. Investigators began researching the fraud after the restaurant reported hundreds of phony refunds. Security camera footage shows Mr. Jones, no longer an employee, behind the counter, ringing up and canceling orders. 800 orders of mac and cheese.
2: Wow.
0: He now faces up to 10 years in state prison.
2: Were they serving lots of mac and cheese and it's just not that very good?
1: It wasn't that good,
2: right? It's crap.
0: Yeah, and just another crafty thief caught, right? Okay, how about this one here? Cobra in the pants leads to a tourist death. A tourist in Egypt died after being bitten with what was believed to have been a cobra during a snake show. The 57-year-old German tourist was attending a performance in Hurghada alongside three other family members. During the show, tourists were able to hold the snakes and place them around their necks.
1: Oh, no.
0: But the snake charmer let one of the animals, thought to be a cobra, crawl up the man's leg inside his pants.
1: Ouch.
0: The man was then bitten by the snake and went into cardiac arrest and required resuscitation before being rushed to a hospital where he passed away.
1: Oh my gosh.
0: Oh, the public prosecutor's office is investigating.
1: What
0: do you know, huh?
2: This is like if you were in the circus and they allowed anybody to go in the lion's cage.
1: Oh, yeah. I wouldn't in the lion's cage. No, I would never.
0: This is just incredible what happens in the world. Okay, there you go. There's some hot off the top news. We've got trivia reveal coming up next, so we're going to take a break. We'll be right back, and we're going to play that game show with you right here on Fun with Em and Davo and Aaron.
1: Stick around for more of the best of Em and Davo and Aaron.

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Blend them gently for 4 minutes. Then simmer on Gas Mark 7 until golden brown. This is the

0: Welcome to the show, everybody. We'd like you to enjoy some of the funniest and most outrageous segments in this Best of Fun with Em and Dave O'Aaron. Welcome back to Fun with Em and Dave O'Aaron. And guess what? It's now time for everybody's favorite game show. It's time for the Trivia Reveal. But first, here's a word from our sponsor.
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0: Oh, yeah. Let's get to the trivia reveal here, everybody.
2: Oh, this I can't wait.
3: Game Fun show. Is pending.
0: Game show that everybody likes to play along with and win nothing. And we're going to start with this one. When meeting somebody new, almost half the people say the person they're meeting is more attractive if they have this.
2: Ooh.
3: All their teeth.
0: I agree with that answer. Yeah. All their teeth. Yeah. Amanda, what do you say?
2: Mine's kind of similar, like a nice smile.
0: Yeah, well, their smile would be
2: not
0: nice
2: like
0: if they
2: clown smile.
0: Have all their teeth, right?
2: Sure.
0: I said if they have their own podcast, they're a lot more attractive then. Can I be on your podcast? And the actual answer is a dog.
2: Oh, that's true.
0: If they have a dog. Okay, how about this next one here? Cat owners are more likely to do this than dog owners.
2: Oh, okay.
0: What's that? What do you
3: I'm going to say negotiate with them like they actually have stock in their lives.
2: Oh, that's true.
0: Right? Okay. Yeah. Okay.
2: Like they have a choice.
3: Yeah.
0: Okay. Amanda, what do you have?
2: Build a room completely for their cats.
0: We did that.
2: Yeah, that's
0: right. We did that. And then
3: they're
0: I said, leave them alone longer without worrying than the
2: not
0: dogs.
2: Me. Yeah.
0: I know, not you. I know. But most people do. So the actual answer, though, is... leave their pet something in their will.
2: Okay.
0: What am I going to leave the cat in my will? I got to think about that. I don't have anything to leave a cat in the will.
3: I got to divide it up three ways now.
2: Yeah, no doubt.
0: Okay, let's get to the third one.

0: one here and final one. 45% of pet owners do this for their pets. What is it?
1: Let them sleep in their bed.
0: Yeah, absolutely.
1: Right?
0: Amanda, what
2: I'm
0: going
2: to take the last answer. Leave them something in their will.
0: Oh, what are you? What a copycat. You just can't think of something or what? I said, and this is obvious, I think it's more than 45%. They dress them up.
2: Oh, yeah.
0: Dress them up in their costumes. And how about this one? The actual answer, they have a birthday party for their pets.
2: Oh, yeah.
0: That's the real answer.
2: I don't even know.
1: Oh, I gotta pick up my cat birthday.
0: When were our cats born? I don't even know what their birthdays are, right? So that's it. We done with the trivia reveal. We're gonna be right back because we got some random funny things to talk about, like best yearbook quotes.
1: Oh,
0: we're getting to the end of the year now.
1: Time.
0: So we're gonna talk about that next on Fun with Am and Dave and Aaron.
2: Stick around for more of the best of Am and Dave and Aaron.

0: actually pretty unpleasant. You see me on the high street, outside pubs, on the pavement, in parks, all over. In any environment, it's in me to do damage. Dropped cigarette butts are everywhere. They can take up to 14 years to break apart. They're toxins seeping into the earth, harming nature, and polluting where we live. Change starts with you. If you do smoke, bin it or take it with you and keep Britain tidy.
1: Hi, everybody. This is Jeff Hyman, your host for Somewhere in Time. 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

0: Welcome to the show, everybody. We'd like you to enjoy some of the funniest and most outrageous segments in this Best of Fun with Em and Davo and Aaron. Okay, we're back, everybody. Are you guys ready to rock and roll?
1: Yeah.
0: Here we go. Okay, it's time now to ruin a saying in one word on Fun with Em and Davo and Aaron, because it's time for random funny things to talk about.
2: Oh, yeah, funny.
0: Here's some of those random things right now. We've got some very famous sayings that even some of these, actually, I don't even know. I'm learning these. I'm going to learn it the ruined way, though.
1: Yeah.
0: That's what I'm going to do. Yeah.
2: Challenge.
0: So I'm going to start saying it the ruined way. Let's start with this first one here. Amanda, do you want to give us an example of a saying that you can ruin with one word?
1: Sure. A stitch in time saves duct tape.
0: I think that's a great saying.
1: Yeah, that's brilliant.
0: You're right. I think that's a very smart one. How about this one here? Love means constantly having to say you're sorry.
2: Yeah.
0: What I'm sorry about is I didn't get Amanda to say that one. Yeah, so she could finally admit that she's wrong. Okay,
1: never.
0: Let's do this one. How about Aaron? Give us another saying that you can ruin with one word.
2: Get dizzy living or get busy dying.
3: Are you dead?
2: Huh? I see dead people.
0: Inside. Okay, Amanda, let's ruin another saying with one word.
1: Oh, absinthe makes the heart grow fonder. Mm. I'm sure that's true.
0: I think so.
1: Yeah.
0: Okay, how about this one? Life begins deteriorating at 40.
1: No. Where are you at then?
0: Oh, geez, that's terrible for me. Okay, how about this next one here, Aaron? Ruin another saying in one word.
2: Just don't do it.
0: Oh, yeah. Just don't do it.
1: Just don't do it.
0: Just don't do it.
2: Don't do it.
0: Like, are you saying you're done doing this? Or are you just, is that one of the sayings? Okay.
2: Just done.
0: Okay. How about this next one? Amanda, ruin another saying in one word.
1: Better latte than never.
0: No offense.
1: Is that it?
0: I think that's a good one. I like that. Okay. How about this one? People will forget what you said. People will forget what you did. But people will never forget how you made them food.
2: Oh, it's true. Yeah.
0: I like that one. Okay. How about we ruin another one here? Aaron, what's another saying you can ruin with one word?
2: It's the little thongs that matter.
4: I want the thong song.
0: Oh, we could give them the thong song.
1: Thong,
0: thong, thong, thong, thong, thong, thong, thong, thong,
1: thong, thong.
0: That's the only part. That's the only part. I don't know anything else. Okay, how about we finish things off here with Amanda. Give us the final saying you can ruin with one word.
1: I think it's pretty positive.
0: Mm-hmm.
1: You can fix stupid.
0: You can? What? I can be fixed? No way.
2: Okay,
0: there you go. That's some random funny things to talk about. And we're going to take a break. And guess what? Amanda's coming back here. Well, we'll join her, but really, she's in charge. It's time for her to give us the daily music news on Fun with Em and Davo and Aaron.
1: Stick around for more of the best of Em and Davo and Aaron.

0: Welcome to the show, everybody. We'd like you to enjoy some of the funniest and most outrageous segments in this Best of Fun with Em and Dave O'Aaron. It's time now for the daily music news right here on Fun with Em and Dave O'Aaron.
1: Oh, so yeah. Glad you're here.
0: Let's get Amanda to pop in here and give us the lowdown on what's going on with the Foo Fighters.
2: The Foo Fighters.
0: And you mentioned Sun. I want to know about that, too. What is that?
2: I'm kind of broadening my scope here.
0: Okay.
2: So after a quieter stretch, the Foo Fighters are officially back on the festival circuit. The band has been announced as one of the headliners for the 2026 Bottle Rock Festival in California, marking another major live appearance for the group and giving fans something to look forward to.
0: Giving those fans something to look forward to.
2: Is that your
0: spring
2: Foo Fighters?
0: Yeah.
2: Okay. How about this? According to music creation platform Splice, hip-hop has once again been named the most downloaded genre by producers around the world for the third straight year.
1: Really?
2: Hip-hop,
0: The report, I hope it's the old stuff.
2: The report also highlights that shorter song intros and genre blending continue to shape the biggest music trends heading into 2026.
1: Oh, wow.
0: Genre blending. I can do that.
2: You can do that.
0: I'm DJ.
2: Sure. Okay, so how about this? Experimental metal pioneers Sun have announced their first full-length album in 7 years, and the duo also, has also revealed a North American tour with tickets going on sale soon. Fans are already calling it one of the year's most anticipated heavy music releases.
1: Oh, I can't wait. Yeah.
2: I know.
0: Crazy. I didn't realize my wife was so aggressive.
2: I love that metal-y stuff.
0: Yeah, how come we don't do that more often?
1: A mosh pit. Let's do a mosh pit.
0: Let's do a mosh pit in the bedroom. No. Don't talk like that. Okay, that's it. We're going to take a break, and when we get back, Aaron's going to take over. He's got something with a neighbor and asking questions.
1: It's going to be hilarious.
0: And we're going to find out all about it next. It's the joke of the day.
2: Stick around for more of the best of Em and Devo

0: abandoned underground bunker. This is Lazy Gold.
1: You broke my heart, 'cause I couldn't dance. You didn't even want me around. But now I'm back to let you know that I can really shake 'em down.

0: Welcome to the show, everybody. We'd like you to enjoy some of the funniest and most outrageous segments in this Best of Fun with Em and Dave O'Aaron. Okay, everybody, now it's time for Aaron to take over on Fun with Em and Dave O'Aaron. We're still allowing him to do it, so I guess the jokes haven't gotten that bad.
1: Sure are, yeah.
0: Yeah, it's time now for Aaron to do his
2: joke of the day, so gather around.
0: Yeah, gather around the fire, everybody. Okay, here we go, Aaron. What's your Tuesday joke? Give it to us.
2: A lost dog is wandering into the jungle. A lion spots him and thinks, well, lunch is served. The lion charges. The dog panics, then sees some old bones on the ground and yells, wow, that was some delicious lion. The lion slams on the brakes. Up in a tree, a monkey saw the whole thing and thinks, opportunity.
0: Yeah.
2: He returns to the lion and spills the truth. Now the lion's mad. Get on my back. We're going back, the lion says. They charge towards the dog again. The dog sees them coming and starts sweating. Then suddenly shouts out, where is that monkey? I told him to bring me another lion an hour ago.
1: Smart dog.
0: Love it. I wish
1: that was
2: not going to be dinner tonight.
1: That's so good. Yeah.
0: Oh, I like that one. Okay,
3: that
0: awesome.
3: Cute, eh?
0: That was cute. Okay. Thank you very much, Aaron, for your joke of the day. We're going to take a little break. And when we get back, I got a story to tell you in Days of Our Lives. Coming up next on Fun with Em and Dave O'Aaron.
1: Stick around for more of the best of Em and Dave O'Aaron.

rewind the clock to the fabulous 50s.

0: had to grow up doing what? I mean,
1: can they relate?
0: Yeah, I don't think they can. So you guys have any more ideas of things that they would just lose their mind?
2: I got one.
0: What do you got?
2: I had to actually physically walk to the television to change the channel.
1: That's right.
2: Yeah.
1: That's
2: do you guys know that?
1: Yeah.
2: That's what we had to do?
1: That's what my parents had kids. So somebody could get up and change the channel.
0: You didn't. You guys didn't realize, but that's why my legs are so muscular.
2: Oh, yeah.
0: Oh, yeah. That's a good one, actually. We had to actually physically get up and do things, and we didn't just have a remote control.
1: Yeah,
0: so.
1: That's right.
0: But you know, what else we've got here? We've got Days of Our Lives, and so we're going to talk about, you know, my past back in those days where I had to get up and change a channel.
1: Okay.
0: You know what else I was in love with? I was in love with Women's World. There's a magazine called Women's World.
1: That's right.
0: And we were in the grocery store the other day.
1: Yes.
0: I think it was like Walmart or something.
1: Yeah.
0: And on the magazine rack was Women's World. And I went, oh, Amanda, brings back such good memories when I used to read Women's World when I was 9 years old.
1: Yep.
2: Did you get beat up when you were a kid?
0: I did. I got beat up a lot.
2: Just quite a bit.
0: My mom obviously bought the magazine.
2: Yeah.
0: And I don't know why I was so...
1: But like, what were you reading? Because what have you learned from
0: that? I can't remember. I became a very sensitive guy. Okay. That's where my romance streak comes from.
1: Okay.
0: Okay. All the gifts that I give you and all the, you know, the presents and the surprises, that comes from Woman's World. Okay.
1: Okay.
0: I've become a very sensitive man.
1: I would have kind of wished that you would have learned how to cook a little bit more.
0: I can't remember if there was a segment or an area in Woman's World about cooking and recipes.
1: I'm sure it was. It was called Woman's World.
0: I don't think it was. I don't think it was. But that was actually something I really did. It was such a weird thing. Growing up now, looking at Woman's World, going, why as a 9-year-old was I so intrigued with this magazine, Woman's World?
1: Women are a mystery, I guess.
0: I don't know. So
2: all the things that you could have been doing.
0: Yeah. You know, playing Transformers and then after that going, sorry guys, I gotta go read Woman's World for a little while.
1: Yeah, that's right.
2: What a geek.
1: You could have been like playing the Nintendo and then blowing into those cartridges to get it to work.
0: That's one of those things you had to do when we were younger. Yeah, I remember that. Oh yeah, well that's it for my story of when I was younger and Days of My Lives. Of course, we'll have Days of Your Lives, either Amanda or Aaron, next week, so make sure you stick around for that. The entire week, stick around, okay? We'll be right back. What have we got coming up next? Oh, Amanda, you're in charge. Oh, no.
1: Oh, yeah,
0: it's not.
1: I love this. Oh, geez. It is.
3: Trivia!
2: Trivia, baby!
1: Come on back.
0: Trivia is coming up next. We'll be right back.
1: Stick around for more of the best of Amandevo and Aaron.

0: 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One minute we could see our friends on the beach, and the next we were drifting out to sea. Then Sophie started to panic. But you didn't. You dialed 999 and asked for the Coast Guard.
1: Coast Guard.
2: Grab my hand!
0: And we just want to say, whoever you are, thank you.
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0: 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We'd like you to enjoy some of the funniest and most outrageous segments in this Best of Fun with Em and Davo and Aaron. Oh, welcome back.
1: Glad you're here.
0: Now, it's that time of the day where we let Amanda take over again in a segment that we like to call
2: Mandatainment.
0: This is Fun with Em and Davo and Aaron. What are you doing today?
3: Sure is. Well, it's my favorite day. It's Tuesday, so it's
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1: Oh, you're going down, perfect. Dave.
3: Questions.
0: I think I kicked your butt last week Aaron.
3: Possibly, but these are all new questions. So let's see.
0: Okay.
3: It's multiple choice. I'm going to ask a question and give you some responses, and you pick the correct one.
0: Correct answer.
3: In what year did the last person walk on the moon? Was it 1967, 1969, 1972, or 2026?
1: No. 67.
0: I think 67.
3: Oh, no, you're both wrong.
0: Hey,
3: where's my big ramp button?
0: I don't know.
3: It's 1972.
0: Oh, 72. Oh, okay.
3: Yeah, I didn't know. So who won the Masters, that's golf, I assume, Masters tournament in 2025? Was it Dustin Johnson?
0: No.
3: Rory McIlroy? Brooks Koepka?
0: No.
3: Or Paige Sprenannick?
0: I'll let Aaron answer first. Who was it?
3: ABC.
1: Page,
3: or D?
1: Page,
3: okay.
0: Page is Roy McIlroy.
3: Oh, Dave.
5: Ding, ding, ding, ding, ding, ding.
1: Oh,
3: McIlroy was
1: he
3: the
1: cheated.
3: Winner.
1: Yep.
3: I think he did. He win this year too? Didn't you say? I don't know.
0: No.
3: Okay.
0: It was the end of last year.
3: Did it happen already? It didn't happen. Okay. What was the first ever toy to be advertised on television? Was it Barbie? Was it Domino's? Mr. Potato Head? Or Sony PlayStation?
1: Mr. Potato Head. I'm locking that in because I'm intelligent.
0: I'm going to say Mr. Potato Head as well.
5: Oh. Ding, ding, ding, ding, ding, ding.
3: That's right. Okay.
0: Nice. Okay.
3: And that's it.
0: That's it.
3: Yeah, short and sweet.
1: So I got one question.
3: That's right. You guys tied. You got one wrong and one each right.
0: Okay, nice.
3: That's
0: okay.
3: How you want to leave it, right?
0: Thank you very much.
3: Equals.
0: There you go. That's some fun. Okay, Amanda, thank you for that. We'll be right back. We've got a new word that we're going to be introducing to everybody. So weekly wacky words coming up next here. Make sure you stick around for more fun with Em and Davo and Aaron.
3: Stick around for more of the best of Em and Davo and Aaron.

0: Welcome to the show, everybody. We'd like you to enjoy some of the funniest and most outrageous segments in this Best of Fun with Em and Dave O'Aaron. Okay, one thing that we've been discussing here on the show today is this whole open house thing because, well, here's the truth of the matter. We got notice from our tenants that they're going to be moving out at the end of August.
1: Oh, rent's too high.
0: So, we're not going to be bringing it down, that's for sure. So, we're either going to be selling the house, or if anybody out there wants to come and rent it, then you can come and rent the house
2: sure,
0: from us.
2: Yeah.
0: And one of the things that we always want to be careful of is, you know, when you have that open house, if we do have the open house, then what kind of things do you not want to hear at an open house? I would say like, oh, that's the quietest the furnace has ever been.
2: Ooh,
0: oh,
2: that's probably bad, right?
1: That's a bad one. How about this one? The raccoons usually stay outside.
2: Oh, usually.
0: We have raccoons?
2: Yeah.
0: We have raccoons?
1: Oh,
0: my goodness.
1: I would not move in.
0: I didn't know that.
2: What about when that old lady came downstairs and she's like, nobody's been in the attic for years.
1: Oh, creep.
2: You guys saw her, right?
0: No, you were the only one who saw that old lady.
2: Gosh, okay.
0: We keep telling you, she didn't exist.
1: It's all in your head.
2: Okay.
0: Guess what? We are going to get on with it. What are we going to get on with? Well, we are going to now talk about the weekly wacky word. And Amanda, you're going to give us a little lowdown on what that weekly wacky word is going to be. So what is it?
2: All right. So here's a new word. It is chair lock. Yes. When you've sat down and have absolutely no motivation to get back up. Especially when you have a cat on your lap.
1: I got that.
2: Yeah. Okay. So, you know, can you grab me something to drink, babe? I'm chair locked.
0: I think this happens all the time.
2: It does. Yeah.
0: I think this
2: is happening. I made it up just for you.
1: Right now.
0: It's happening right now, Aaron. We're chair locked.
1: We can move.
3: Word of the day.
2: Yeah. All right. I think we can use it more then, right?
0: I'm never getting up from this chair now. So I don't think I've actually gotten up from this chair for the last 3 weeks. So.
2: I've been worried. I didn't know how to talk to you about it, but here's where it is now.
0: Oh, that's why you're bringing this up. Okay. So chair locked is going to be our weekly wacky word. We'll see if we can fit it into the show here as we go along. But next, we're going to talk about some more random funny things. It signs you're officially an adult.
1: Oh, time to grow up.
0: Yeah, we're going to talk about that and have more fun on the show coming up in just a little bit.
2: Stick around for more of the best of Em and Davo and Aaron.

Crazy Gold, we're thinking about the revolution and also them crazy fashion trends as we take you back to the swinging 60s.

0: Welcome to the show, everybody. We'd like you to enjoy some of the funniest and most outrageous segments in this Best of Fun with Em and Dave O'Aaron. Well, it's time for random funny things to talk
1: about. Let's do it.
0: And we've got more fun with Em and Dave O'Aaron here. We've got that theme we've been talking about the entire show.
2: Oh, yeah,
0: that's
2: here. Right.
0: So, you know, what the new generation, what would drive them crazy if they had to do what we did when we were growing up.
2: Just what's another thing? Anything.
0: Yeah. You got some other ideas here, what that would be. I know, you know, you tried to record. I did anyway, because I was really into radio and DJing
2: sure,
0: and stuff.
2: Sure.
0: So I try to record stuff off my ghetto blaster off the radio.
2: Yeah.
0: And then the DJ would talk and I wanted to get the song and ruin the song.
2: Yeah.
0: So there would be that I would have to do. And
2: you know what happened? My parents would always get their picture, their camera film developed. And it would be like
0: developing film.
2: I took it and took like 17 pictures of the floor.
0: Oh no!
2: Or my thumb, right? And they'd be so mad because it was so expensive to develop film, right?
0: And to buy the film,
2: the
0: film.
2: Yeah.
0: Where you wait for like a week to get it back, and then you find out there's nothing but floor in there. You thought, and you go, wait a second. I thought we had how many pictures are like 24? You
2: could
0: get
2: 24.
0: Like 12, 24, 36, or something like that. I think.
2: Know.
0: And you find out half your roll is gone, and you go, where did that go? I don't remember taking
1: that
0: many
1: pictures.
0: Yeah. Anyway, there's lots of stuff. But you know what? We've got some funny stuff we could talk about right now.
1: Let's
0: because it's a little bit random. It's running out of those ideas. Marvel just, you know, if they
2: could
0: don't
2: it happen?
0: If they don't have any more ideas, just listen to this. We've got a list for you, and you can get some ideas from us here. But before we do that, we've got a sponsor.
3: This program is made possible in part by a grant from Smello Instant Pudding. The pudding you better eat within 2 days or you're going to be cleaning out the entire refrigerator.
0: Oh, yeah. As I mentioned, we've got Marvel. And, you know, sometimes these companies, I imagine, when they do so much like they do, they're going to run out of ideas. Right? So what could they come up with here? They would come up with like Dances with Wolverines.
2: Ooh,
0: that idea for a movie.
2: Romantic.
0: Okay, what other kind of movie idea would they come up with?
2: How about Don't Tell Mom the Babysitter is Deadpool?
0: Ah, yes, that's a good one. Yeah. Okay. And then what about this one here, Aaron? What do you got?
4: A Stark is born.
0: Oh, yeah. Tony Stark. Yeah,
2: sure,
0: okay.
2: Iron Man guy, right?
0: Oh, this one. Yeah. Jurassic Parker.
1: Like, oh,
0: right?
1: That's
0: so
1: good.
0: Spider-Man kind of thing.
2: Oh, well, that's what that is.
0: Now it's like a Tyrannosaurus Rex that
1: I love this next one.
0: Spins webs.
2: Okay.
0: All right, how about this next one here? Amanda, what do you got?
2: Loki Who's Talking?
0: Oh, jeez. Loki Who's Talking. That's ridiculous.
2: It's like Thor, right?
0: Ridiculous. Okay, how about this next one here? Another movie that idea that when Marvel runs out, what is it there, Aaron?
4: Groot. Expectations.
0: Oh, yeah.
2: Oh,
0: wasn't
2: wow.
0: That, right? Guardians of the Galaxy?
4: It's going to be a blockbuster.
0: Yeah. Okay. Another sequel here that's going to be terrible. Okay. How about Romancing the Infinity Stone?
2: Oh, I love that movie.
0: Yes.
2: Yeah.
0: I'll watch that one. Okay.
2: Yeah.
0: Amanda, what do you got?
2: How about The Fantastic Four Weddings and a Funeral? Hugh Grant would be great
0: There are not enough weddings in these superhero movies. We need more.
2: Yeah.
0: It would be fantastic. Then we got this next one here. Marvel runs out of movie ideas, and what do they come up with there, Aaron?
4: The Daredevil Wears Prada?
2: Uh-huh, that's
0: right. You know, I'm starting to feel like there's a lot of ripping off going on here.
2: Yeah,
4: for sure.
2: There's no original.
0: No originals. How about this final one here, Amanda? When Marvel runs out of movie ideas, what do they come up with?
2: Stand by Lee.
0: Stand
4: classic.
0: By Lee.
4: A classic.
2: It's a classic.
0: Okay, there you go. There's some random funny ideas to talk about. And we're going to take a little break because we got to get ready for that good news segment coming up here on Fun with Em and Dave O'Aaron. Can't wait to find out what all those awesome stories are from around the world. Stick with us.
2: Stick around for more of the best of Em and Dave O'Aaron.

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1: 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This is Voiceover Man from off of The X Factor. I wanted to remind you that Lazy Bee is here Sunday nights playing tunes like this. Can you feel it? Can you feel it?

0: 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Yes. Let's end your day the lazy way.
1: Lanes 2 and 3 have reopened between the junction 1 and the roundabout northbound slope southbound.
2: Driving is not a game. 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

0: On the next edition of Fun with Am and Dave O'Aaron, we've got the trivia reveal. Right now, we got the trivia preview, so we're going to ask you three questions. That should give you some time to think about it. So here we go. Here's your questions.
1: Number one, in a survey of men over 30, almost half of them admitted being afraid of this. What is it?
0: And number two, 57% of men surveyed said they cried after this happened. What is it?
2: And finally, number three, more than one quarter of men surveyed said they have no idea how to do this. What is it?
0: And there are the questions. So join us for the next edition of Fun with Am and Dave O'Aaron. See if you got any of your answers right. And see what kind of answers we came up with. I'm sure they'll be ridiculous, but regardless, join us anyway. We'll catch you on the next edition of Fun with Am and Dave O'Aaron.

rewind the clock to the fabulous 50s.

0: It's Tuesday. My beautiful bride is here at my side. Hello, Heidi. How are you?
1: Hello, John. I'm good. How are you?
0: I also am good. I'm excited to have your papa in the studio here in a little bit.
1: Yeah.
0: We'll be chatting with him. And again, they're not here yet. They're not moved here yet, but they're inching closer and closer to it.
1: Yes, they are.
0: It's going to be great to have them here all the time.
1: Mm-hmm.
0: They're going to be really cool.
1: Yeah.
0: And I have people are like, they're there all the time now. No, they're not quite here all the time. We record him in advance. So he's not always here when we say he's here. Because first of all, if you ever listen to the show and you hear what I have to bleep, you should hear what I have to edit out. A lot. Anyway, we'll have him in the studio with us here in a bit. Thanks for listening to the John and Heidi Show.

0: Now with today's reason to party, here's my beautiful bride, Heidi Small. What do you have for me there, Heidi?
1: Today is white chocolate day.
0: Ooh, I like white chocolate.
1: Oh, I do sometimes. It depends on what it's in and
0: we
1: how
0: hardly
1: it's
0: ever
1: presented.
0: Have white chocolate, though.
1: Yeah.
0: We hardly ever have
1: I'm
0: no
1: more
0: chocolate.
1: Of a dark chocolate.
0: We hardly ever have dark chocolate. We don't have a lot of that around anymore.
1: We try not to.
0: I know. But if we do, I would eat it, just so you know.
1: And I found a white chocolate cocktail. Mm. I found a list of 27 white chocolate cocktails that will melt your heart. That's what the list says. So there's a whole bunch of options that I sent you today.
0: Well, there you go. I've got a link to those drinks in the show notes for today at johnandheidishow.com.

0: healthy eating videos and found almost 70% contain misleading or deceptive information. 70%. Most of the questionable advice came from influencers without nutrition or health qualifications. By comparison, videos from actual qualified professionals were much more likely to be accurate. Researchers also found plenty of posts promoting restrictive diets, clean eating, and unrealistic body ideals. Their concern is this kind of content can encourage unhealthy attitudes towards food, especially when social media makes looking a certain way seem as simple as following someone else's diet.
1: Right.
0: I get that all the time. I have people who follow me on social media they go, "What do I need to eat to have your physique?" I'm like, "Well, you better have some time. You don't get a body like this sitting around not eating stuff." No, I've never really ever had anybody ask me anything like that. But I will tell you this. A lot of the influencers, they're being paid to promote certain products.
1: Yep.
0: So just be careful because, you know, there are some of those that are honest and true and everything else. But there are some of them where they're like, oh, you'll pay me to tell people this is good.
1: Exactly.
0: So just be careful. Surveys and studies and such on the John and Heidi Show.
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0: Lazy Gold. It's where you find all the songs you'd forgotten about, like this.
1: I really enjoyed chatting to John. We had so much in common. We're both massive football fans who kept us talking for hours. I felt like I really knew him and that we could be good mates. John suggested meeting up for a kickabout in the park with some other people too. I'd seen pictures of him, so I knew what he looked like. When I turned up, there was no one there. I just assumed I was early, so I hoped I had the right park. I never thought it would happen to me. Until John turned out not to be who he said he was.
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0: From the beating heart of Bourneville, Birmingham,

0: Now, big screen, little screen, Christian Bale hung up his bat suit way back in 2012, but the Dark Knight star is still a force of good with his Together California Foster Care Village in Palmdale, California. We just talked about this, maybe it was a week ago, like right when it opened, because it opened like a week ago Friday. The facility aims to keep siblings entering the foster care system together, a circumstance that's not always guaranteed. The community is 11,000 square feet, 12 furnished homes, including two studio apartments for those transitioning out of foster care. It's going to offer programs focused on stability, support, care. He said that raising kids of his own made him wonder about the circumstances for children without parents. He has two children with his wife, and that is one of the reasons he stepped up to do this. I think that's really cool.
1: Very nice.
0: The next season of Sister Wives will not feature Cody Brown and his only remaining wife, Robin Brown. The first trailer for season 21, holy cow, season 21 of the TLC reality show recently hit the internet. October 4th is when it starts. And Martha Stewart is apparently sitting on a very different kind of recipe. Have you seen this? She might be ready to serve it up. The lifestyle queen posted a sultry selfie on social media with a caption guaranteed to stop the scrolling. She said, "I've been thinking about releasing my nudes."
1: What?
0: Yeah. Martha Stewart. She's
1: what?
0: 85.
1: Oh, my goodness.
0: I don't know when these were taken or if she's even being serious, but I have absolutely positively no interest. So I'm just saying, Martha, I'll have your brownies. I'll have your cupcakes, all of that. But you keep those nudes. Big screen, little screen on the John and Heidi Show. It's 2026. 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

0: Heidi, did you know that feathers are incredibly lightweight? Yeah, a bird's feathers often weigh more than its skeleton. What? Feathers are incredibly lightweight, but a bird's feathers weigh more than their skeleton, helping provide the perfect balance between strength and flight.
1: Isn't that cool?
0: Why does that sound confusing to my brain? They're very lightweight.
1: They're light when you hold a feather,
0: but they weigh more than
1: their
0: skeleton.
1: But it weighs more than the bird's skeleton does.
0: Okay. That just seems really weird. So their skeletons must be really light. All right. I'm going to go think about
1: this. That is amazing.
0: I'm going to ponder this while you guys do whatever you do. Thanks for listening to the John and Heidi Show.

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Whether it was YMCA, Wonderful Tonight, or We Are Family, let's take time out and remember them carefree days of the 70s.

0: Time now for the joke of the day with my beautiful bride, Heidi Small. And she told me this one's going to be a stinker. Not a stinker. What is this
1: one? I have one that made me laugh.
0: Okay.
1: But this first one is, why did the kid throw a stick of butter out the window?
0: Why is that?
1: He wanted to see a butterfly.
0: Butterfly. Was that the really good one?
1: No.
0: Okay, I hope not.
1: This is the one that made me laugh. You're going to think it's dumb, but
0: all right.
1: What do an apple and an orange have in common?
0: I have no idea.
1: Neither one can drive.
0: You're so proud of yourself over there. She's my wife. That is your joke of the day on the John and Heidi Show.
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0: Time now for the scoop of the day. Good news, gamers. Video games may not be as bad for your brain as your mom and dad said they were. Researchers are saying action games can help you learn new tasks faster, while strategy games may improve how quickly we process information. If you're not a gamer, here's good news for you. Maybe try a crossword puzzle like Heidi over here.
1: I like crossword puzzles.
0: I know you do.
1: Yeah.
0: Researchers say searching for the right word can strengthen your memory and help your brain form new connections. So yes, your brain might actually enjoy game night. And keeping a list of your failures and disappointments might sound like a recipe for misery, but a happiness expert by the name of Arthur Brooks says it can help you feel better. If you write down a setback like losing a job opportunity or canceling a vacation and you leave two blank lines beneath it, after a month, write what you learned. 3 months later, add something positive that came from it. Over time, Brooks says that list can become a reminder that even your worst moments can teach you something.
1: Very cool.
0: That's a good idea.
1: I do too.
0: And I'll tell you something for me personally. There are things in my life where I look back and at the time when I was going through it, I thought it was a disaster. I thought it was horrible. I felt bad. This is going to be the worst thing ever. And now I look back and I go, I'm so glad God was driving instead of me.
1: Mm-hmm.
0: I would have taken a different turn, but that was exactly where I needed to be.
1: Right.
0: Exactly where I needed to go. So you know what? Sometimes we just need to get out of our own way.
1: Absolutely.
0: That is your scoop of the day on the John and Heidi Show.

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3: Yes,
0: it's Tuesday, and you're here, and you're sober. Well, sober-ish. So,
2: well, it's early yet. I still got time.
0: All right. What do you got for us?
2: Okay. Hey, in Singapore, it's illegal to sell or own chewing gum.
0: Oh, wow. That seems kind of weird.
2: Why did they leave the little kids and don't let them eat? Well, Fluff don't eat chewing gum.
3: I don't.
0: Yeah, she's a weirdo.
2: So she
3: ever since the Hubba Bubba incident of '85.
2: She could get by with a law like that.
0: Yes.
2: In the Arctic, the sun sometimes appears to be square.
3: Oh, that's cool.
0: Yeah, it's kind of wild.
3: I'd like to see that.
2: Well, I'm not
3: going to go to the Arctic.
2: I'm not going to the Arctic just to see that.
0: I'll go check it out, and I'll get a photo for you.
3: Okay.
2: Trust me, it's okay being round. Then I've told you this before, too, that cotton candy was invented by a dentist.
0: Yeah, you did tell us that.
3: Yeah, drumming up business.
0: Mm-hmm.
3: I do love cotton candy, though.
2: Oh, it's great stuff.
3: Oh,
0: it's just sugar.
3: It's
0: but it is good.
2: I wonder if you took some sugar and got some way to spin it around fast like that machine does. How does it do that?
0: It heats it and spins it. What do you want to make your own? Is that what you're trying
2: to
0: do?
2: Yeah.
0: All right. Well, we'll get
2: that
0: you.
2: That sounds like a couple six packs in a stick or something.
0: There you go. Let's do it.
2: They have cotton candy, I bet you.
0: There you go.
2: Hey, in New York City, approximately 1,600 people are bitten by others.
0: By other people?
2: Other humans annually.
0: Oh, my goodness.
3: What a...
0: Stop doing that.
3: Yeah.
0: Don't do that.
2: I bet they only have like 300 dog bites.
0: Yeah, that's pretty wild.
3: That's ridiculous.
2: Here's your mail.
0: I doubt it's the mailman biting them.
2: Oh, well, says other humans. Who knows? That Seattle do.
0: Could be.
2: In Germany, there are fake bus stops outside nursing homes to prevent confused senior citizens from wandering off.
3: Oh, that's so sad.
0: That is sad, but I also think that it's really sweet that they do that.
2: I'm going to be one of them outside nursing home guys someday.
3: You are not.
0: We'll have you at our place. It's all good.
2: God, that's probably a worse idea.
0: But we'll have a fake bus stop just
2: there
0: for you.
2: There you go. The ideal height for you to drop your buttered toast from, if you want it to land butter side up, is how far? So
0: three feet.
2: You got your slice of bread here or toast, and you're going to drop it, and it's got to be butter side up.
0: 3 feet.
2: Fluff?
3: Say 2 feet.
2: 8 feet.
0: Oh, my goodness.
3: 8 feet.
2: I wonder if it's wheat bread, if it's different than white bread. Or sourdough. How about that?
3: Sourdough is a bit more dense.
0: It is.
3: I bet that changes that.
0: Yeah. I'm going to have to see what the controls are on this study. Maybe we can get a grant to work on that.
3: But who needs to know? How high can I drop my bread for it to still land butter?
0: I need to know. I needed to know.
3: Who's dropping their bread 8 feet?
2: Well, so they know how far the odds are it'll come up buttered.
3: But why would you want to drop your bread to begin with?
2: Well, give me a six pack and some butter and toast and a ruler and I'll measure.
0: We're working on all the odds, Heidi.
3: You're going to measure 8 feet with a ruler.
2: Hey, you know, one last thing here. Wilford Brimley?
0: Yeah.
2: He's kind of a neat guy.
0: Yeah, he
3: did.
2: Do you know that one time he was Howard Hughes' bodyguard?
0: I did know that.
3: He was?
0: Isn't that pretty cool? Yeah, he was the bodyguard. How cool is that? I could see that.
3: Interesting.
0: I think he could hold his own, that Wilford
2: Brimley.
0: I think
2: so.
0: I bet his mustache did half the work. He had quite the mustache.
3: Mustache is intimidating enough.
0: Oh, yeah.
2: Probably scared people.
0: Exactly. Well, you ready for a question, Charlie?
2: Okay, let's do it.
0: I'll give you a couple. Heidi, you let Charlie answer first, all right?
3: Okay.
0: How often does a leap year occur, Charlie?
2: Every 4 years.
0: It is every 4 years. Very, very nice. What is freezing point of water?
2: 32
0: degrees.
3: Wow.
0: Fahrenheit, 0 degrees Celsius. Yeah. And which musical features the song "You're the One That I Want"?
2: Grease.
0: Holy cow. I mean,
3: I'm impressed.
0: Do we keep going?
2: You think I just sit here looking pretty? I know things.
0: All right, I'm going to ask you one more. How long is a typical marathon? How many miles?
2: Oh, here you go. See, we had a perfect record going, then he had to throw this. So is it like when they say they have half marathons? And
3: Yeah,
0: half marathon would be half.
2: So a full marathon?
0: Yeah, how many miles do you think?
2: Two.
0: No, it's 26.2 miles.
2: Well, it'd be two for me.
0: Even the 2 miles sounds like a bit for me. So, well, you did really good. I'm going to give you points for all of those because that was really impressive. Charlie, thank you for coming in. I appreciate it, sir.
2: We'll see you next week.
3: Yes. Bye, Daddy.
2: Bye, Fluff. Bye, John.
0: Bye-bye. My father-in-law right there. We talk to him every Tuesday just because we can. It's a thing we like to call Tuesdays with Charlie.
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0: Time now for the movie quote of the day. I will bet you any amount of money you're going to get this one right.
1: Oh,
0: from
1: boy.
0: 1994. If you get this one wrong, you got problems. All right. Here's the quote. It truly was a Shawshank Redemption.
1: It was Shawshank Redemption.
0: Ding, ding, ding. Yes, that is correct.
1: Yeah. Not one of my favorite movies, by
0: yeah,
1: the way.
0: Yeah, I know.
1: I don't like that one.
0: I love it. I could watch that over and over and over. I don't know why. I just love it.
1: That and The Green Mile, I didn't like that one either.
0: And I like that the character played by Morgan Freeman, his name is Red, but originally he was supposed to be like an Irish guy with a red beard and red hair. That's why they kept his name Red. Okay. And I'm like, that's kind of funny. So anyway, that is your movie quote of the day on The John and Heidi Show.

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Then, a generous helping of 60s hits. 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
1: I'm going to share some facts with you about Pez this week.
0: You're a big fan of Pez.
1: I love Pez. Pez dispensers.
0: When I met her, she had Pez dispensers. Like, she had a collection of them sitting out. I haven't seen those in a long time. You still have those?
1: I don't.
0: Oh,
1: I got rid of them
0: all. That's too bad. Well, they were really cool.
1: It was clutter. Anyways. So among the flavors of Pez over the years that have flopped were cola, licorice, coffee, chocolate, and chlorophyll.
0: Chlorophyll.
1: I don't know what chlorophyll tastes like.
0: I don't know either.
1: But apparently it wasn't popular.
0: Doesn't sound good.
1: It sounds dangerous.
0: Yeah. Does this rag smell
1: sounds
0: like chlorophyll?
1: Sounds a little date rapey.
0: It kind of does.
1: Pez is vegan.
0: I think that's chloroform, by the way.
1: I know.
0: Okay.
1: Pez is vegan. It is made without any animal products and consists primarily of sugar with natural coloring and natural flavoring agents added.
0: Well, that's good.
1: And the original and only Pez flavor for nearly 30 years was peppermint.
0: Oh, yeah.
1: Inventor Edward Haas III formulated the candy in 1927 as a powerful mint intended to help people quit smoking.
0: I did know that.
1: You did know that?
0: I did.
1: Oh, I did not.
0: Yeah, and I think that they made it the size they did because it was like the size of a lighter and it flipped back like a Zippo, if I remember correctly when I watched a
1: They're
0: video.
1: They're so stinking cute.
0: Long, long time ago. So.
1: I just love them. Anyway, that's news to me.
0: That is also news to me.
2: Does

0: Fun fact for you, Heidi.
1: What's that, John?
0: If you've got an itch in your throat and you can't scratch your throat, you can get rid of that itch by scratching your ear. So which ear?
1: Oh.
0: Just scratch them both?
1: Oh.
0: Hey, it works. I didn't have an itch in my throat, though.
1: Your sister does that.
0: She does?
1: Yeah, she'll, and she does that weird throat noise, too.
0: I don't know what it is. I'm like, what are you doing? She's like, I got an itch in my throat. I'm like, that sounds weird. You sound like the Predator from Predator. All right. Fun fact for you, Heidi.
1: What's that, John?
0: If your last name is closer to the end of the alphabet, you're more likely to be an impulse spender.
1: Yeah.
0: Like me?
1: Yeah. What?
0: Fun fact for you, Heidi.
1: What's that, John?
0: Originally, the 37-foot-tall green monster at Boston's Fenway Park was built to prevent fans from a nearby restaurant from watching the game for free.
1: Okay, I get that.
0: I didn't know that. Fun fact for you, Heidi.
1: What's that, John?
0: For every 100 decisions you make, 95 come from your subconscious. You do things you don't even think about, but you're just doing them. And one more fun fact for you, Heidi.
1: What's that, John?
0: The word blockbuster comes from a bomb from World War II capable of destroying an entire block.
1: Really?
0: Yeah, it was a blockbuster. Huh. So there you go. Several fun facts. Now you know. Thanks for listening to the John and Heidi Show.

0: 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This is Lazy Gold.
1: You saw me walking along the beach. You watched me turn round the headland, and the tide cut me off. The rocks were wet, too wet to climb, so I panicked. But you didn't. You dialed 999 and asked for the Coast Guard.
2: Coast Guard.
1: And I just want to say, whoever you are.
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6: Time now for some weird news. Scientists are exploring a controversial way to cool the planet by essentially dimming the sun.
7: Oh.
6: Let's not do this.
7: Yeah, that's a great idea.
6: Solar geoengineering involves spraying tiny particles high into the atmosphere.
7: Oh my gosh.
6: To reflect some of the sun's energy back into space. One company, Stardust Solutions, is developing particles made from substances including silica and calcium carbonate, the main ingredient in eggshells. The idea is inspired by volcanic eruptions, which can temporarily cool the Earth. Scientists warn the technology alter weather patterns, affect rainfall, and create unpredictable consequences. Do you think?
7: Yeah.
6: And the price is astronomical. Each annual deployment of these particles would cost about $10 billion.
7: Just stop it.
6: Yeah. How about you don't do that? I think that's a bad idea.
7: Remember when they wanted to dump iodine in the oceans to warm the planet?
6: I know. I think we need to just pump the brakes a little bit, folks. That is some weird news on the John and Heidi Show. It's 2026. 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

0: 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Today's quote was submitted by Patrick. Florence Nightingale said, "Poetry and imagination begin life." Beautiful quote. I'm a huge fan of imagination, and sadly, I'm afraid that technology we have today might slow the imagination of generations to come. I'll explain. When I was a kid, we'd use our imagination so much. We could be entertained by almost nothing for hours and hours. Now it seems like we need electricity and Wi-Fi for kids to have a good time. When we were raising our children, we made the decision to steer them clear of video games. Now calm down, I'm not against video games, but we wanted to expose our kids to some other things. We watched classic movies from the 80s and 90s. We played board games and we talked to our kids about things that we thought might help them in the future. And it seems to have paid off. The Motivation
1: Minute. This has been The Motivation Minute. I'm John Small. Thanks for listening. Your favorite motivational quotes can be submitted for upcoming programs at motivationminute.org.
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0: Time now for the question of the day. This happens to a homeowner an average of 8 times a year. What is it? We've had this happen to us, but I don't think 8 times a year.
1: I don't know.
0: A package is delivered to the wrong address.
1: Oh.
0: Every once in a while, we'll have
1: no,
0: a package.
1: Not
0: we're
1: eight
0: like,
1: times
0: this isn't
1: a year.
0: Ours.
1: No.
0: But boy, I sure do like it. Thank you, neighbors. Just kidding. We don't do that.
1: No, I
0: we
1: think
0: make sure
1: we've
0: it gets
1: only. I can't even.
0: I know. Only
1: I can
0: a few
1: only think
0: times.
1: Of one in the last
0: yeah.
1: 4 or 5 years.
0: Yeah.
1: So
0: 8 times a year on average. So that means it's happening a lot to some people.
1: Huh.
0: That is your question of the day on the John and Heidi Show.

0: Time now for something special with Heidi Small. What do you have for me, Heidi?
1: Well, I have some more of the phrases from other countries that are common in our language.
0: Okay.
1: So here we say, to have your cake and eat it too.
0: Oh, yeah, I've heard that.
1: In Italian, they say, you can't have the barrel full and the wife drunk.
0: Okay.
1: I kind of like that one.
0: Thank you. Thank you very much.
1: Polish, the wolf is full and the lamb whole.
0: Oh, wow. Okay.
1: French, to want the butter and the money from the butter. So you can't have the butter and the money from the butter. You got to sell the butter to get the money.
0: Well, that makes sense. That's kind of a weird way to say it.
1: Yeah. Danish, you can't blow and have flour in your mouth.
0: What?
1: I don't know.
0: These are bizarre.
1: And in German, you can't dance at two weddings at the same time.
0: Oh, I like that.
1: Yeah.
0: That's cool. That's probably my favorite.
1: They're adorable. These just make me smile.
0: That is something special with Heidi Small. 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

0: thousands of repetitive taps, a 2025 study found smartphone unlocking frequency and screen time were both linked to clinical signs of thumb tendon condition called De Quervain Testinovisus something. Testinovisus. It's some big word.
1: A fancy
0: another
1: word.
0: One. Your eyes blink far less than they should. Screen focus can actually cut your blinking rate more than half within the first minute of use, drying out your eyes and your actual protection over your eyes.
1: Wow.
0: So,
1: okay.
0: And then the last one on the list here. Your sleep gets pushed back later than you planned.
1: Yes.
0: It says evening blue light suppresses the hormone that signals bedtime, and Harvard researchers found that it also did that twice as long compared to green light.
1: Right.
0: So you'd think they would change that light on the phones. Go, hey, let's make this a different kind of light. I don't know why they haven't
1: done that. They want you awake and on the phone.
0: Well, I suppose that is. That is the list on the John and Heidi Show.

0: We're not big, but we're perfectly well formed. We are Lazy Gold.
1: If you see somebody showing any of the signs of a stroke, you don't have to think about it. You just dial 999. Use the FAST test. F, face. 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Can they smile? A, arms. Can they raise both arms and keep them there? S, speech. Is their speech slurred? T, time. Time to call 999 if you see any one of these signs. Act fast, make the call, dial 999.
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7: Okay, you get into your car and start the engine. Adjust your seat position slightly. 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Cyclists around the tight bend on a country road. Dog walker, you see a hazard sign, but you just crack on regardless. There could be a slower vehicle around the next bend. 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

0: We always like to wrap things up around here with good news, and I think this is good news. What a story. A Virginia chef goes above and beyond for an elderly customer. A woman arrived at a restaurant only to discover that they were not open. A Virginia chef made sure she would not have to face the journey home alone. Then he went a step further, and he made her lunch and brought it to her. Chef Andrew Griffin, who works at a place called Deep Run Roadhouse in Virginia, recognized for a simple act of kindness that made a big difference for one of the regular customers. The barbecue restaurant was preparing to open a new location, and an elderly customer, Miss Duke, arrived at noon on a Sunday. But here's the thing. The restaurant wasn't even open for business yet. So he greeted her and explained, hey, we're not open yet. So he made sure that she got home, because when she got there, she was dropped off like from a bus.
1: Sure.
0: That took her from where she lives to that. And then she was going to have to walk home. And he's like, no, I'm going to make sure you get home. So he gives her a ride home. And as he's giving her a ride home, he got to thinking about his grandmother and what this would have been like. And she probably doesn't have food in the refrigerator since she was coming to a restaurant.
1: Right.
0: So then he was talking to her about what kind of stuff she likes and all of that. And he decides, I'm going to go back, I'm going to make you some food, and I'm going to bring it to you.
1: Aww.
0: It was a small gesture, but one that did not go unnoticed. After hearing about what he had done, 12 On Your Side, which is a TV program there, decided to give him the Acts of Kindness Award and $300 and some restaurant gift cards.
1: Aww.
0: His boss also made it clear that the recognition was well-deserved. He said, we couldn't be more proud of you. This owner of the company there said, what you did for Miss Duke is a small piece of what you do for all of these people on a daily basis.
1: Basis, I love
0: and
1: that.
0: And it tells us what kind of character you have and how much you care about your people. I love that. What a great story. I've got
1: That's
0: a link to it.
1: That's a wonderful story.
0: Yeah, I've got a link to that in the show notes for today at johnandheidishow.com. Time to say goodbye, Heidi.
1: Goodbye, Heidi.
0: Goodbye, everybody. Have a great day. Thanks for listening to the John and Heidi Show. 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
2: Hello and welcome to another exciting Mystery Year.

Donna Summer and Bad Girls from the mystery year in question today. The year that Britain agreed to take 982 Vietnamese boat people refugees who were living on boats in the South China Sea.

the year. Elvis Costello and Accidents Will Happen in the Mystery Year Today, the year that the Red Cross and UNICEF launched a massive aid operation in Cambodia, Saddam Hussein became president of Iraq, and the Ayatollah Khomeini returned to Iran after 14 years in exile. It's also the year that all DC-10 aircraft in the UK and America were grounded after an air crash in Chicago, and the year that British Leyland announced it was to end production of its MG models. And the year that Roxy Music had Angel Eyes in the top 10.

14 this year, Trevor Francis became the world's first million-pound footballer when he signed for Nottingham Forest. And Bjorn Borg and Martina Navratilova won the Wimbledon singles titles. Also the year that Liverpool won the first division title and Arsenal won the FA Cup. What's the year today?

songs back to back. The Sex Pistols, Come On Everybody, and the Dickies and Banana Splits. On the mystery year in question today, that Rod Stewart married Alana Hamilton, who was the ex-wife of A-Team actor George Hamilton, and the Eurovision Song Contest winners were Milk and Honey featuring Gali Atari from Israel with Hallelujah. I remember it very well. It's also the year that launched Air Cushion Trainers and the Jubilee line on London's Underground, the launch of Ska Music and the Walkman, Trivial Pursuit and Post-it Notes. But what's the mystery year today?

Nice classy song on the Mystery Year, which means it's time to have some cheese on the Mystery Year today. And you remember this one from Fiddler's Dram? This is Pure Cheese.

all singing along to Fiddler's Dram in this mystery year, the year that British Telecom was established and the US spacecraft Voyager 1 discovered that Jupiter had rings. It's also a year that, following a campaign by new bathing fan Mrs. Eileen Jakes of Brighton, she became the first seaside resort to open a special area for naturist swimmers. And Douglas Adams created The Hitchhiker's Guide to the Galaxy for radio. But what's the mystery year today?

Dooleys and Chosen Few in the Mystery Inn. Now, if you were watching television in this year, the top five programmes were at number five, Mastermind. At number four, Are You Being Served? At three, Blankety Blank. At number two, it was Larry Grayson's Generation Game. And the top TV programme in this year was To the Manor Born. I saw

If you went to the cinema in this year, you'd have been watching films such as Moonraker, Superman, Jaws 2, Every Which Way But Loose, Alien, Watership Down, The Deer Hunter, Peter's Dragon, Midnight Express, and Death on the Nile, and not forgetting Mad Max.

Great song in this mystery year from Squeeze and Call for Catch. In the year that Lord Mountbatten of Burma was killed by an IRA bomb and a major long-term leak of plutonium was discovered at the Sellafield nuclear power complex. It's also the year that Margaret Thatcher became the first woman prime minister in Europe.

People buzzing away in this year included John Wayne, Jean Renoir, Mary Pickford and Gracie Field. And in the Oscar ceremonies, The Deer Hunter won Best Picture, while John Voight took Best Actor and Jane Fonda Best Actress for the film Coming Home. It's also the year that Canada became the first country to operate satellite television. But what's the year on the Mystery Year today?

It's the year that former Liberal leader Jeremy Thorpe was found not guilty of plotting to murder Norman Scott. And the year that an American report linked smoking with lung cancer and France imposed a ban on British lamb. What's the mystery year today that Viola Wills had this great song in our charts?

0: You know the songs, but what's the year? The Mystery Year.
1: With Paul Moore.
0: Viola Wills, and Gonna Get Along Without You Now. In the year that Scar was breaking out from the underground with thanks to the Specials and Madness, who had hits with A Message to You, Rudy, and One Step Beyond. It's the year that the British record label known as Two Tone was founded by Jerry Dammers, a member of the Special AK.

0: On television for the very first time in this year was A Scarecrow with Interchangeable Heads for Thinking, Dancing and Working, played by former Doctor Who star John Pertwee. The series also featured actress Una Stubbs as Wurzel's love interest and Aunt Sally doll with bright pink cheeks and an understandable tendency to move like a robot. The highlight of each episode was when Wurzel asked her for,
1: "Oh, Aunt Sally, can I have a cup of tea and a slice of cake?"

The Mystery Year with Paul Moore. Great song from Boney M and Gotta Go Home. In The Mystery Year, the comedy adventure in which dodgy businessman Arthur Daly, played by George Cole, gets his minder Terry, played by Dennis Waterman, into all sorts of scrapes as he tries to live the capitalist dream on the mean streets of London. Crime often didn't pay for Arthur Daly, but he always got away with it. Harassed Scotland Yard detectives Chisholm and Roycott usually arrive just a second too late to nick him with a vanload of stolen goods. The TV series that started in this year was Minder. But what

0: Toto, hold the line on the mystery here that Beach Boy Brian Wilson left his wife Marilyn, Sid Vicious was accused of murdering his girlfriend Nancy Spungen, and he subsequently committed suicide. It's the year that Elton John became the first Western rock star to perform in the USSR, and the year that Joe Walsh of the Eagles announced his intention to run for American president.
1: The best things in life are free.

It's the Flying Lizards and Money, and the year that Remington Shavers were launched. Could Victor Kiam have been responsible for the death of the 70s beard? Perhaps not. But the man who loved the shavers so much he bought the company should be applauded the world over for saving thousands of women from the discomfort of their partners' hairy chins. It's also the year that the explosion in designer jeans took off with the launch of the now familiar Calvin Kleins. And a great year for Robert John, who had this song in the charts called Sad Eyes. The mystery year in question today was 1979.

from an abandoned underground bunker with an old clunky wind-up computer located close to the famous Cadbury's Chocolate Factory in Bourneville, Birmingham. This is Lazy Gold.

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1: Oh, is that what it is? Oh, that's me. Good evening. Good morning, good afternoon, depending on where you are in the world. Yeah, it's me again. I'm sorry about that, man. I'm going to be with you for the next couple of hours. We have some cracking music lined up for you. Plus the usual features. Them being... we'll put some money in the jukebox. Now, if you've never listened to this before, I don't see why not. Why? What we do with them jukebox. We have a jukebox here full of vinyl. And you choose the buttons that we press on the jukebox. I supply the pounds. Yeah, I know. Something's wrong there. And you choose the buttons, and we press the buttons, and we just find out what we've played. Yeah, it's a bit of a lucky dip. Even I don't know what's going to be played, so... Jessica, my genial co-host, will be here doing the horoscopes. We'll do six in the first hour, six in the second hour. Plus, we have Kev's Coffee Break. Now, that's three tracks from one artist. Now, that has already been chosen for today. I'll tell you more about that later. But we are available for your requests and dedications. 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Or you can go onto our WhatsApp chat room, which is That Real Tasty Geezer. Now, if you're not a member and you'd want to be, and why wouldn't you, then email me, I'll send you a link.
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2: Kevin Jackson.

Thorn in My Side. Eurythmics. Didn't I promise you some craggy music? Have I ever let you down? I mean, we're going to be putting some money in the jukebox after this. So we'll need a letter from A to T. That's T for Tango. And a number from 0 to 9. But I'll get your skates on. You've got about under 3 minutes.

0: Is there anything I can do for you?
1: Oh, Janet Jackson, she's in control. 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Or you can leave a message in our WhatsApp chat room. That real tasty geezer. Jessica will be here very shortly with the horoscopes or the first six star signs.

You'll get over it, I'm sorry. Right after this, Jessica will be here with the first six star signs of your horoscopes for tomorrow.

0: Mega chic. I can't imagine why they called it that. That's got virtually every hit they ever had on there. Almost. Not quite. Right, this is Maximum Music. It's me, Kevin Jackson. And my junior host, Jessica, who is here with the first six star signs of your horoscopes for tomorrow.
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2: 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Cues for absolutely no reason whatsoever. Our trained staff will even move you from one cue into another, just to give you that authentic sense of progress. The British Institute of Unnecessary Cues, because standing around is better when there's paperwork. Right. Let's see what tomorrow has in store. Aries. Aries, tomorrow you will wake up with an overwhelming desire to accomplish something important. Unfortunately, you won't know what it is. You'll spend 20 minutes walking around the house looking purposeful. Eventually you'll open the fridge. You'll stare inside. You'll close it. 5 minutes later you'll open it again, as though someone may have installed a lasagna while you weren't looking. The stars advise you to stop. Your fridge has already filed a complaint. Taurus. Taurus, tomorrow you will make an excellent financial decision. You will walk into a shop intending to buy absolutely nothing. You'll leave with three carrier bags, a novelty kitchen gadget, and something described on the packaging as life-changing. It won't change your life. It will, however, remove the skin from a potato slightly faster. You will consider this a sound investment. And technically, the potato will agree. Gemini. Gemini, tomorrow your communication skills will be extraordinary. You will send someone a perfectly straightforward message. They will misunderstand it. You'll explain. They'll misunderstand the explanation. You'll explain it again. Eventually you'll both agree that the safest course of action is to discuss something completely different. By lunchtime, you'll be having a serious conversation about whether penguins have knees. They do. Apparently.
0: Really?
2: Don't ask me why I know that.
0: Oh, okay.
2: Cancer. Cancer, tomorrow you will finally get some peace and quiet. At least, that's what you think. You'll sit down, get comfortable and prepare to enjoy 5 uninterrupted minutes. Then you'll hear a noise. You'll investigate. Nothing. You'll sit down again. Another noise. Nothing. Eventually you'll discover the source. It's a plastic bag. It has apparently been rustling itself in the corner for 20 minutes. The stars say this is not a supernatural event, although the plastic bag has declined to comment. Leo. Leo, tomorrow you will receive some unexpected praise. Someone will tell you that you handled a difficult situation brilliantly. You'll accept the compliment gracefully. Then you'll spend the next 3 hours wondering who else heard it. By evening, you will have recreated the moment for at least one person who wasn't there. Don't worry. Your performance will be excellent. There may even be a second showing after the interval. Virgo. Virgo, tomorrow you will attempt to organize something that absolutely does not require organizing. You will make a list. Then a list of the lists. Then a color-coded system to determine which list should be consulted first. At some point you'll realize you've spent an hour organizing a task that would have taken 6 minutes. The stars say you should relax. You've already scheduled that for Thursday afternoon. Unfortunately, Thursday afternoon is now fully booked. And that's the first six signs completed. The next six star signs will be in about an hour. I'll be back with Libra, Scorpio, Sagittarius, Capricorn, Aquarius, and Pisces. For now, I'll hand you back to Kevin. Kev, whatever you're about to do next, I've checked the horoscope.
0: Right.
2: Apparently the universe accepts no responsibility.
0: Well, okay.
2: Over to you.
0: Thank you. Penguins have knees. Really? I'm going to check this out on it. Really? I don't know.

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You know, I had to go with one of those tandem sky jumps. You know, those free falls, you know. Skydive, that's the word I'm looking for. He was great. Well, apart from I was strapped to this guy, and we jumped out, and he looked at me and said, "How long have you been an instructor?"

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Actually, two. Yeah, I think we can fit two in now. 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

0: Oh, yes. 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If you could see Jessica doing the Macarena. It is a thing of beauty, I'll tell you. Right, we really are going to. One more track. It'll take us up to the top of the hour and Kev's coffee break.
1: Kevin who? Kevin Jackson. Ever heard of him?
0: Today's Kev's coffee break. Three tracks from Shaggy, as chosen by Yann.

0: Just gone 9 o'clock here in the UK. 10 o'clock in Central Europe. Whatever time it happens to be. Where you are in the world. Usual copper hot. Time for Kev's coffee break. Now, this is where we take a little break. Three tracks from one artist. No interruptions from me. Which is always a good thing. Today's Kev's coffee break, chosen by Jan, who at the moment, well, I'm assuming that he's still in The Hague. He does move about a bit. Anyway, three tracks from Shaggy. Now, if you've got a suggestion for Kev's coffee break, an artist you would like to hear three tracks from, then let me know. Email maximum.music259@gmail.com, or you can go on our WhatsApp chat room, which is called That Real Tasty Geezer. Or, of course, you can go on my Facebook page, look for Kevin Jackson, you'll find a picture of myself and Jessica. There you can leave your messages, your suggestions for Kev's coffee break, etc. You can even, if you so wish, make a donation via PayPal to help support the show. 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

Electric Avenue. Eddie Grant. One of the very, very many remixes. Right after this, we're going to be putting some money in the jukebox. I think it's already been chosen. Is that right? Yeah, I'm told it is.

0: But you just know it. Yeah, my pen's disappeared. 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Right, we're going to put some money in the jukebox. Are you ready, Jessica?
1: Ready. Which buttons do you want me to choose?
0: Q8, please. Right, let's see what Q8 gives us.

Please don't go. Well, not until 10 o'clock at least. This is Maximum Music with me, Kevin Jackson. How you doing? The saga of the missing pen. I've asked Jessica, and she hasn't touched it, so it's not just me. Nobody else can seem to find this pen. It seems to have vanished. The consensus of opinion is it's been Spencered. Spencer is our cat here, who likes to knock things off. As soon as he sees something on a table or anything, he's got to knock it off.

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1: I'm such a great guy, such a modest guy too. I taught Kevin Jackson everything he knows about DJing. I'm the best DJ. Kevin Jackson, who's he?

company. Feel like making love. Right, Jessica will be here with the last six star signs of your horoscopes. In the most intense time, in fact, after Toto, I will get these words out.

0: 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Hold it, because Jessica's here.
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2: Hello again, I'm Jessica, and we're back with the final six signs for tomorrow: Libra, Scorpio, Sagittarius, Capricorn, Aquarius, and Pisces. 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Libra. Libra, tomorrow you will be faced with a very difficult decision. You have to...
0: Oh, we'll come back to that, Jessica. We're having some technical problems there. We'll come back after this.

0: Sundays. Craig David, we've changed Jessica's microphone. I don't know what's going wrong with that, but we'll try that again. Here's Jessica with the last six star signs of your horoscopes for tomorrow.
1: Hello again, I'm Jessica, and we're back with the final six signs for tomorrow: Libra, Scorpio, Sagittarius, Capricorn, Aquarius, and Pisces. 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Right. Let's find out what the planets have been hiding. Libra. Libra, tomorrow you will be faced with a very difficult decision. You'll have two equally appealing choices. You'll think about it carefully. You'll make a list of advantages and disadvantages. You'll ask someone else's opinion. They'll give you an answer. You'll immediately disagree with them. Eventually, you'll choose option 3. There wasn't an option 3. You simply became bored with the first two. The stars admire your creativity. They've also asked you to stop making decisions by throwing toast into the air. Scorpio. Scorpio, tomorrow you'll discover that someone has been keeping a secret from you. You'll become suspicious. You'll investigate. You'll follow several completely unrelated clues. You'll eventually discover the truth. Someone has hidden the last biscuit. This will become considerably more serious than anyone expected. You will hold a private inquiry. There will be witnesses. There may even be a tribunal. The biscuit will never be recovered. But justice will be served. Possibly with custard. Sagittarius. Sagittarius, tomorrow you're going somewhere you've never been before. The stars strongly recommend taking a map. You will ignore this advice. You will rely on instinct. Your instinct will confidently take you in completely the wrong direction. You'll eventually arrive somewhere unfamiliar. You won't know where you are. Then you'll notice the enormous sign saying exactly where you are. You'll take a photograph. You'll send it to someone with a message. Guess where I am? They will reply. You're standing underneath the sign. Capricorn. Capricorn, tomorrow you'll decide to become more productive. You'll create a magnificent plan. You'll set targets. You'll establish deadlines. You'll even prepare motivational notes for yourself. Then someone will offer you a biscuit. The entire productivity program will collapse. You will sit down with your biscuit and spend 20 minutes staring thoughtfully into the middle distance. The stars say this isn't failure. It's a strategic biscuit interval. And frankly, that sounds official. Aquarius. Aquarius, tomorrow you will have an extraordinary idea. At first nobody will understand it. You'll explain it. They still won't understand it. You'll draw a diagram. Now they're even more confused. Eventually someone will ask, "Why don't you just use the normal way?" You'll pause. You'll look at your invention. You'll look at them. Then you'll realize you have spent 2 hours designing a device that does exactly what a spoon already does. The good news is that your spoon will be extremely impressed. Pisces. Pisces, tomorrow your imagination will be particularly active. You'll hear a strange noise outside and briefly convince yourself that something extraordinary is happening. You'll investigate. Nothing. You'll hear it again. Still nothing. Eventually you discover the source. It's a pigeon. But not an ordinary pigeon. This one is standing on a wheelie bin looking directly at you. You will stare at each other. Neither of you will blink. The pigeon will eventually fly away. But you'll spend the rest of the day wondering whether you just lost an important negotiation. And honestly, I think you did. And that concludes the horoscopes for tomorrow. I'm Jessica, and apparently the planets have once again provided absolutely no useful information whatsoever. The universe.

Child of Vision, a Supertramp from the album Breakfast in America. Cracking album, if you ever get a chance to hear it. And you haven't before, then do it. It's a treat for the ears, I tell you. Right, this is going to be our last one. It's going to take us up to the top of the hour. I can say my Cheerios now. Catch you tomorrow night if you... if you so wish. I mean, it's up to you. I mean, I'll be here.

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1: From Feature Story News in Hong Kong, I'm Laura Westbrook. The US Federal Reserve raises interest rates for the first time in 3 years, defying President Donald Trump's demands for cuts. Central Bank Chief Kevin Warsh stresses the need to combat inflation. The European Union proposes making Canada its first ever associate member, provoking a fresh tariff threat from Donald Trump. More than 20 people have died after a residential building in Gaza City collapsed.
0: This is the Night Network.

watch the children play. You know tomorrow is their future, but for me, just another day. They all gather around me. They seem to know my name. We laugh, tell a few jokes, but it still doesn't ease my pain. I know I can't hide from a memory, though day after day I've tried. I keep saying she'll be back, but today, again.

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0: 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I don't want them struggling to make decisions about my money or my health if I can't. So we made a lasting power of attorney. Now, if I can't speak for myself, they'll speak for me. It's a weight off for all of us, isn't it?
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Marillion with a lavender. You're listening to The Quiet Storm here on the Night Network. My name is Sam McGuigan, taking you through till 2 o'clock this morning. Now coming up for you next, John Denver.

Stabbers, you're listening to The Night Network with me, Sam McGuigan. Now, are you in the over 60 bracket? I'm not quite there yet, but definitely could think about this. One in a three over 60s want to do things they missed out on when they were younger. And I can get this. I've done lots of things, but there are so many things that I haven't done, due to different things. A poll found 73% said having no money had held them back. It definitely would be an agreement of money is definitely something that stops you from doing things. And also, work. Having to go to work. And so it's either you have money and no time, or time and no money. Well, that's how it usually goes for me. Now, an acquaintance that I was chatting to was telling me about how he'd gone to Glastonbury at 67. He'd come back with a tattoo and a new girlfriend. So, you know, there's no age limit on going to music festivals or starting your life, having fun, having a tattoo, doing random things, and just go for it. Apparently, 8% are off to try some scuba diving. Not one for me. I think it's a lovely thing to do. I'm not brave enough to try that. Well, I'm not in the over 60s yet, so you never know. There's still time. Now, I'll be sure coming up you next, night and day.

0: There goes my everything. You're listening to The Quiet Storm here on the Night Network. My name is Sam McGuigan. Now coming up, we've got Linda Ronstadt and James Ingram. Also, Angry Anderson on the way and some Bryan Adams.
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I'd forgotten how much I like that song. Bryan Adams, Have You Ever Really Loved a Woman? Playing for you here on the Night Network. Now let me tell you about my pets. Yes, I have been a little bit stressed out with my pets. So I have started getting an old-fashioned delivery of milk again. I have a milkman come and leave my milk bottles outside. I get fruit juice, milk and eggs. It's great. And as I open the door to get my milk and eggs in, the dog went shooting out because he'd seen a squirrel. And that was it. I had to spend 6 o'clock in the morning stood outside calling my dog while holding my milk, juice and eggs, hoping that he would come back. Yes, indeed. And then the cat. Well, let me tell you about the cat. The cat has got into the habit now of scratching at the door. I get up to open the door to let the cat out. The cat then moves and goes to another room. Then I go, close the door. The cat comes back and scratches again. What is that about? Please do tell me. Do your animals do that? Have you got crazy pets as well? As much as I love them, I sometimes do wonder why. Now, Shakespeare's Sister coming up, you next. Stay.

Lionel Richie, you are. Now, coming up for you next, we've got Paul Young and Zucchero with a Sensuna Donna. Also, Tina Turner on the way, the Four Tops taking us up to 1 o'clock.